Good morning. This is Akashvani, the news read by Saira Mujtaba. The government has convened an all-party meeting today ahead of the monsoon session of Parliament beginning tomorrow. During the meeting, the government will seek cooperation from all political parties to ensure the smooth functioning of both the Houses of Parliament. The monsoon session will commence tomorrow and continue till the 13th of next month. During the session, several important legislations are scheduled to be taken up for discussion and passage. In a stern warning amid rising concerns over manipulated documents, the National Testing Agency or NTA has issued a strong advisory to students and parents regarding the submission of OMR sheets for scrutiny. The agency revealed that many OMR sheets recently submitted for review have turned out to be fake or artificially generated, prompting closer monitoring of all complaints. The NTA stated that it is actively scrutinizing every complaint received. However, it cautioned that submitting counterfeit or AI-generated OMR sheets could lead to serious legal consequences for the complainants. In a social media post, the agency said, students and parents are advised to submit only original OMRs for scrutiny. The Central Board of Secondary Education, CBSE, has declared the results of Class 10 Second Board Examination 2026. Students can access their results through the DigiLocker Results Portal. In line with the recommendations of the National Education Policy, CBSE had introduced two board exams for Class 10th from this year. The main board exam was conducted from 17th February to 11th of March, followed by the second board exam from 15th May to 21st of May this year. CBSE said that overall pass percentage after combining the results of the main and second board examinations of this year was 96.78%. In Jammu and Kashmir, Sri Amarnath Ji Yatra will remain suspended from both the Pahalgam and Baltal routes from today as a precautionary measure in view of the adverse weather forecast. The decision was taken following the India Meteorological Department's forecast of inclement weather over the next few days to ensure the safety and well-being of the pilgrims. The official said no onward movement of Yatris will be allowed from the Baltal and Noonwan Chandanwari base camps until further orders. The Yatra will resume after the routes are declared safe following a comprehensive assessment of the weather conditions. Sri Mata Vaishno Devi Shrine Board has also temporarily suspended the Vaishno Devi Yatra in view of the inclement weather advisory issued by IMD. According to an official update issued by the Shrine Board, the decision has been taken as a precautionary measure to ensure the safety and well-being of pilgrims. The authorities are continuously monitoring the weather situation and the Yatra will resume once conditions are considered safe for pilgrims. IMD has warned of a fresh spell of heavy rainfall over parts of Jammu and Kashmir, with the possibility of flash floods, landslides and waterlogging in vulnerable areas. The administration has advised residents to avoid unnecessary travel and stay away from water bodies. In FIFA World Cup, England secured bronze medal after defeating France 6-4 in a thrilling third-place match at Miami Stadium last night. England secured a commanding 4-0 lead by half-time. Declan Rice, Ezri Konsa and Bukayo Saka scored for England in the first half. France, despite a strong defensive record, conceded 4 goals in the opening half. Kylian Mbappe led a second-half resurgence for France, scoring twice to narrow the deficit. Mbappe finished his third World Cup campaign with 10 goals to the lead, the Golden Boot standings, 2 ahead of Messi. Saka scored from the penalty spot in the second half to complete his hat-trick. In women's wrestling, Indian wrestler Kajal clinched the gold in the women's 76kg category at the Budapest ranking tournament in Hungary yesterday. Facing Guilford of US in a gripping gold medal clash, the young Indian wrestler exhibited immense tactical composure under pressure. The high-stakes encounter ended in a 3-3 deadlock, but Kajal held her nerve to clinch the championship on criteria, securing India's third gold medal of the tournament. India added 2 more silver to their haul through strong campaigns in the 53 and 57 kg weight divisions. In the 53 kg championship final, Indian wrestler Antim Pangal settled for silver after conceding her gold medal bout against Sweden's Emma Jonna Denise Malmgren due to an injury. And that is the end of this news bulletin.

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1: This is Akashvani, the news read by Naresh Magu. The government has convened an all-party meeting today ahead of the monsoon session of Parliament beginning tomorrow. During the meeting, the government will seek cooperation from all political parties to ensure smooth functioning of both houses of Parliament. The monsoon session will commence tomorrow and continue till the 13th of next month. During the session, several important legislations are scheduled to be taken up for discussion and passage. In a stern warning amid rising concerns over manipulated documents, the National Testing Agency NTA has issued a strong advisory to students and parents regarding the submission of OMR sheets for scrutiny. The agency revealed that many OMR sheets recently submitted for review have turned out to be fake or artificially generated, prompting closer monitoring of all complaints. The NTA stated that it is actively scrutinizing every complaint received. However, it cautioned that submitting counterfeit or AI-generated OMR sheets could lead to serious legal consequences for the complainants. In a social media post, the agency said students and parents are advised to submit only original OMRs for scrutiny. The Central Board of Secondary Education, CBSE, has declared the results of the Class 10 Second Board Examination 2026. Students can access their results through the DigiLocker results portal. In line with the recommendations of the National Education Policy, the CBSE had introduced 2 board examinations for Class 10 from this year. The main board examination was conducted from 17th February to 11th March, followed by the second board examination from 15th May to 21st May this year. The CBSE said that the overall pass percentage after combining the results of the main and the second board examinations of this year was 96.78%. Union Minister of Commerce and Industry Piyush Goyal addressed the India-Estonia Business Forum in Tallinn during his official visit to Estonia, calling for deeper collaboration in trade, investment, innovation and technology. The forum brought together senior government representatives, industry leaders and business delegations from both countries to explore new avenues for strengthening bilateral economic cooperation. In his address, the minister highlighted India's remarkable economic transformation over the past 2 decades and underscored its emergence as one of the world's fastest-growing major economies.
2: The Indian economy moved from a fragile 5 economy 12 or 13 years ago to amongst the top 5 or 6 economies in the world. We have seen India strengthen its macroeconomic fundamentals, sporting very strong economic ratios. We have very low inflation. We have for the last several years been the fastest growing large economy. Our banking system is robust, probably with net non-performing loans at under 1% today.
1: In Jammu and Kashmir, Sri Amarnath Yatra will remain suspended from both the Pahalgam and Baltal routes from today as a precautionary measure in view of the adverse weather forecast. The decision was taken following the India Meteorological Department's forecast of inclement weather over the next few days to ensure the safety and well-being of pilgrims. The Yatra will resume after the routes are declared safe following a comprehensive assessment of the weather conditions. Sri Mata Vaishno Devi Shrine Board has also temporarily suspended the Vaishno Devi Yatra in view of the inclement weather advisory issued by the India Meteorological Department. According to an official update issued by the Shrine Board, the decision has been made as a precautionary measure to ensure the safety and well-being of pilgrims. The IMD has warned of a fresh spell of heavy rainfall over parts of Jammu and Kashmir, with the possibility of flash floods, landslides and waterlogging in vulnerable areas. In sports news, England secured the bronze medal in FIFA World Cup 2026 after defeating France 6-4 in a thrilling third-place match at Miami Stadium last night. Bukayo Saka became just the second England player to score a hat-trick in a World Cup knockout match. It was the highest-scoring World Cup game since Hungary beat El Salvador 10-1 in 1982, and the 10 goals were the most in a third-place match. Today, Argentina and Spain will face each other in the finals at New York, New Jersey Stadium. The match will begin at 12:30 a.m. Indian Standard Time. And that is the end of this news bulletin.

0: News, Delhi.
1: Chairman of Jury Non-Feature Film Aseem Kumar Sinha said that Bhangar, directed by Sumira Roy, has bagged the Best Non-Feature Film Award. Best Short Film is Hum Safar in Marathi. He said that Best Direction Award was given to Anand L. Roy for Statue of Unity, Ekta Ka Prateek.
2: Best Direction, Statue of Unity, Ekta Ka Prateek, Hindi, citation, for creatively chronicling the making of the world's tallest statue through dynamic cinematic storytelling, transforming and engineering marvel into a stirring tribute to Sardar Vallabhbhai Patel, unity and national pride, director Anand L. Roy. Best Short Film, Hum Safar Marathi. Through a compassionate cinematic narrative, the film reveals how ordinary objects become deeply personal and how their loss opens a poignant void, sparking and heartfelt search for memory, identity and emotional connection.
1: And Farhat, moving on, telling about the other awards. Well, Best Film Critic Award was given to Sanjeev Srivastava, and Award for Best Writing on Cinema was given to K. Pradeep Kumar Shetty for his Kannada book. We have a report. Okay, I think we don't have that report, so let's move to the other story.
3: जी सायरा, सबसे पहले अब शुरुआत कर लेते हैं मॉनसून सत्र से. संसद के मॉनसून सत्र के शुरू होने से पहले सरकार ने आज सर्वदलीय बैठक बुलाई है, और बैठक के दौरान सरकार संसद के दोनों सदनों का सुचारू संचालन सुनिश्चित करने के लिए सभी राजनीतिक दलों से सहयोग मांगेगी. मॉनसून सत्र कल से शुरू होगा और ये 13 अगस्त तक चलेगा.
1: Sri Mata Vaishno Devi Shrine Board has temporarily suspended the Vaishno Devi Yatra in view of inclement weather advisory issued by IMD. According to an official update issued by the Shrine Board, the decision has been taken as a precautionary measure to ensure the safety and well-being of pilgrims. Devotees have been advised to remain patient and follow updates issued through the official communication channels of the Shrine Board.
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1: And now talking of course about FIFA World Cup. Well, अगर हम लोग अपने ही देश की बात करें, the FIFA frenzy is spread everywhere. And Kolkata, which is affectionately called the football capital of India, it's in the grip of World Cup final fever as fans are gearing up for the high octane final between Argentina and Spain. Streets across the city are draped in the colors of their favorite teams, with giant flags fluttering from rooftops and murals of football legends painted on the walls. The West Bengal government is organizing giant screen, public screenings at various important places and across all state districts to accommodate massive crowds for the late night clash. For many here, it's not just a match. It's a festival of passion, identity and dreams. Let's hear more from our correspondent.
4: Kolkata will stay awake tonight, so will the whole of Bengal. The FIFA World Cup final may be taking place thousands of miles away in New Jersey, but its excitement has reached every home in the state. Even though India is not part of the World Cup, football lovers across Bengal have immersed themselves in the global celebration. Neighborhoods have been decked out in blue and white, and Lionel Messi jerseys are everywhere. The traditional Mohunbagan East Bengal rivalry has taken a back seat, as have the political differences. For now, football is the only passion that unites everyone. Defending champion Argentina takes on European champion Spain in what promises to be a thrilling final. The result will be decided on the pitch, but in terms of public support, Argentina clearly enjoys the edge. The West Bengal Sports Department has arranged public screenings of the final at Nandan and the after an open-air stage in Kolkata, besides venues across several districts. Giant screens have also come up at neighborhood clubs, housing complexes, and multiplexes. Special food arrangements are being made at various restaurants.

Today is also the birthday of a very, very, very critically acclaimed actor, Benedict Cumberbatch. And of course, we know that he's received various accolades, including a British Academy Television Award, a Primetime Emmy Award, and a Laurence Olivier Award, in addition to nominations for 2 Academy Awards, 2 British Academy Film Awards, and 4 Golden Globes. And in 2014, Time magazine named him one of the 100 most influential people in the world. And in 2015, he was appointed a CBE for services to performing arts and charity. And his television work includes his performance as Stephen Hawking in the film Hawking. And he gained wide recognition for portraying Sherlock Holmes in the series of Sherlock

0: from 2010 to 2017.
1: What attracted you to the role of Sherlock?
2: Primarily the script. I feel that he's been incarnated before superlatively, both in black and white and colour, by Brett and Rathbone, for my money anyway. And I loved what Danny Jr. and the team did with the new sort of Warner Brothers franchise. I think it's very smart to make him an action man in Victorian guise. But the idea of modernising him and knowing that two men who were completely obsessed with the original source material were in charge of that made me feel quite secure about the idea of it being worthwhile. He's a very attractive character to play because he gets to speak his mind. He has an extraordinary ability and it's just a lot of fun. And in the hands of those two scriptwriters, you get a lot of just beautifully drawn out scenarios, character studies, both of him and Watson and their burgeoning relationship.
0: And we know that he received nominations for the Academy Award for Best Actor for playing Alan Turing in The Imitation Game. What a wonderful film and what wonderful performance by Benedict. And there was a film, The Roses, so we can play the trailer as well.
3: For you, dear, I'd do anything.
4: I do believe that's true.
3: It really is.
5: Theo Rose, my favorite architect. How's married life?
6: The kids are amazing.
7: We're going to the beach!
8: Right, don't drown.
6: Ivy, it's a monster success.
9: Would you do a photo shoot for New York Magazine?
10: Nude?
9: I don't think so.
10: Well, I'll do it anyway.
5: But you are still a failure.
11: You got fired.
12: Fired? I sense trouble.
13: How was your day?
6: The neighbor's dog shat in the laundry. The kids have got knit together. My left eye's twitching.
13: More champagne for me, please.
12: If you need a shoulder or an inner thigh to lean on.
5: What?
12: I'm kidding.
0: और श्रोताओं, अब हम याद कर रहे हैं हिंदी साहित्यकार, शिक्षक और कवि सम्मेलनों के मंचों पर काव्यवाचक और फिल्मों के गीत लेखक गोपालदास सक्सेना यानी नीरज को. गोपालदास नीरज ने अपनी कविताओं, गजलों और 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
1: 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CBSE declares results of Class 10 Second Board Examination 2026. Shri Amarnath Ji and Vaishno Devi Yatras temporarily suspended due to rough weather forecast. And England beat France 6-4 in thrilling third place match to secure bronze medal in FIFA World Cup 2026. Argentina to take on Spain in final tonight. The government has convened an all-party meeting today ahead of the monsoon session of Parliament beginning tomorrow. During the meeting, the government will seek cooperation from all political parties to ensure smooth functioning of both Houses of Parliament. The monsoon session will commence tomorrow and continue till the 13th of next month. During the session, several important legislations are scheduled to be taken up for discussion and passage. In a stern warning amid rising concerns over manipulated documents, the National Testing Agency, NTA, has issued a strong advisory to students and parents regarding the submission of OMR sheets for scrutiny. The agency revealed that many OMR sheets recently submitted for review have turned out to be fake or artificially generated, prompting closer monitoring of all complaints. A report.
2: The NTA has stated that it is actively scrutinizing every complaint received. However, it cautioned that submitting counterfeit or artificial intelligence-generated OMR sheets could lead to serious legal consequences for the complainants. In a social media post, the agency said students and parents are advised to submit only original OMRs for scrutiny. Any fake AI-generated OMR may invite legal action against the complainant. This development comes at a time when the credibility of the examination process has been under intense public scrutiny. The NTA's move appears aimed at curbing attempts to misuse the re-evaluation or scrutiny mechanism through forged documents created with advanced digital tools. Officials indicated that the agency has already identified several suspicious cases and is taking firm steps to verify authenticity before proceeding with any rechecking requests. The advisory underscores the growing challenge posed by artificial intelligence in academic and administrative processes. With easy access to AI image generation tools, some individuals appear to be attempting to fabricate evidence to challenge exam results. The NTA has made it clear that such practices will not be tolerated and will invite strict legal action. Manik Sharma, Akashwani News, Delhi.
1: The Central Board of Secondary Education, CBSE, has declared the results of the Class 10 Second Board Examination 2026. Students can access their results through DigiLocker Results Portal at the URL results.digilocker.gov.in. In line with the recommendations of the National Education Policy, the CBSE had introduced two board examinations for Class 10 from this year. The main board examination was conducted from 17th February to 11th March, followed by the second board examination from 15th May to 21st May this year. The CBSE said that the overall pass percentage after combining the results of the main and second board examinations of this year was 96.78%. In Jammu and Kashmir, Sri Amarnath Yatra will remain suspended from both the Pahalgam and the Baltal routes from today as a precautionary measure in view of the adverse weather forecast. The decision was taken following the India Meteorological Department's forecast of inclement weather over the next few days to ensure the safety and well-being of pilgrims. The official said no onward movement of Yatris will be allowed from the Baltal and Nunwan Chandanwadi base camps until further orders. Sri Mata Vaishno Devi Shrine Board has also temporarily suspended the Vaishno Devi Yatra in view of the inclement weather advisory issued by the IMD. According to an official update,

0: issued by the Shrine Board. The decision has been made as a precautionary measure to ensure the safety and well-being of pilgrims. The authorities are continuously monitoring the weather situation, and the yatra will resume once conditions are considered safe for pilgrims. The IMD has warned of a fresh spell of heavy rainfall over parts of Jammu and Kashmir, with the possibility of flash floods, landslides and waterlogging in vulnerable areas. Administration has advised residents to avoid unnecessary travel and to stay away from water bodies. The Indian Meteorological Department has issued red and orange alerts for heavy to extremely heavy rainfall across Uttarakhand today. Continuous rainfall has been reported in several parts of the state, leading to a rise in the water levels of major rivers. More from our correspondent.
1: The IMD has issued a red alert for extremely heavy rainfall in Nainital, Champawat and Udham Singh Nagar district today. An orange alert has also been issued for heavy to very heavy rainfall in Dehradun, Tehri, Pauri, Haridwar, Uttarkashi, Rudraprayag and Bageshwar districts. Thunderstorm accompanied by lightning and intense spell of rain are also likely in several areas. Authorities have also been instructed to keep machinery and other essential resources ready along the landslide prone routes. Meanwhile, State Disaster Management Secretary Vinod Kumar Suman has appealed to residents, Chardham pilgrims and tourists to follow weather advisories and to avoid unnecessary travel. Sakshi Singh, Akashwani News, Dehradun.
0: With the southwest monsoon remaining active over Himachal Pradesh, intermittent rainfall continued across most parts of the state since last night. Meteorological Centre in Shimla has issued orange and red alerts for heavy rainfall in various districts till 21st July and has advised people to remain vigilant. A report.
2: The Meteorological Centre Shimla has issued a yellow alert for today in seven districts, Una, Bilaspur, Hamirpur, Chamba, Kullu, Solan and Sirmaur, while an orange alert has been issued for Kangra, Mandi and Shimla districts. The department has also issued a red alert for heavy to very heavy rainfall on 20th July in Chamba, Sirmaur, Mandi and Kangra districts and on 21st July in Chamba, Sirmaur, Kullu, Mandi and Kangra districts. In view of the weather warnings, the state government has advised people to stay away from rivers, streams and landslide prone areas and to avoid unnecessary travel. Ritesh Kapoor, Akashwani News, Shimla.
0: This is Akashwani giving you the news. For quick news updates round the clock, follow us on our X handle at AIR News Alerts. And for details of stories and more, log on to our website www.newsonair.gov.in and download News on AIR app. President of Zanzibar and Chairman of the Revolutionary Council, Dr. Hussein Ali Mwinyi, who is on a four-day official visit to India, will meet Vice President C.P. Radhakrishnan in New Delhi today. During the meeting, both leaders will review the entire spectrum of India-Tanzania relations and explore new avenues for future cooperation. External Affairs Minister Dr. S. Jaishankar will also call on the visiting dignitary today. The United States military has launched new airstrikes against Iran to punish the Iranian Revolutionary Guard for an attack in Jordan that killed two American service members, left one missing, and four requiring hospitalization. U.S. Central Command said the strikes were designed to further degrade Iran's ability to restrict the traffic of oil tankers through the Strait of Hormuz. The waterway accounted for roughly 20% of global oil supplies before the war. The new strikes came after the U.S. military announced its first troop deaths from direct Iranian fire since the opening days of the war, following a drone and missile attack on a base in Jordan on Friday. As part of our series People's Padma on Akashvani, in our upcoming episode, we speak to R. Madhavan, an acclaimed actor and director who has been honored with the prestigious Padma Shri.
3: इस अवार्ड से रियलाइज किया कि एक प्रतिष्ठा तो है ही, साथ में एक जिम्मेदारी है कि भाई जो काम आप करते आ रहे हो ये तो इसकी शुरुआत है और आपसे ज्यादा उम्मीद की जाएगी और फिर जिस मर्यादा के साथ आप आज तक 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
0: To listen to this conversation, tune into 100.1 Akashvani Gold this morning at 9:10 a.m. You can also listen to it on News on AIR app and News on AIR official YouTube channel. In sports news, in FIFA World Cup, England secured the bronze medal after defeating France 6-4 in a thrilling third-place match at Miami Stadium last night. Bukayo Saka became the second England player to score a hat-trick in a World Cup knockout match after Sir Geoff Hurst

0: the 1966 final. It was the highest scoring World Cup game since Hungary beat El Salvador 10-1 in 1982, and the 10 goals were the most in a third place match. On the other hand, Kylian Mbappe surpassed Lionel Messi's career World Cup scoring record and took the lead in the Golden Boot race with a pair of second-half goals. Mbappe reached 22 career goals, one more than Messi. The star striker finished this World Cup with 10 goals, two ahead of Messi in the race for the Golden Boot, which is awarded to the tournament's top scorer. The stage is all set as Argentina and Spain will face each other in the finals at New York New Jersey Stadium tonight. The match will begin at 12:30 a.m. as per Indian Standard Time. Kolkata, affectionately called the football capital of India, is in the grip of World Cup final fever as fans gear up for the high-octane final between Argentina and Spain. More from our correspondent.
1: Kolkata will stay awake tonight, so will the whole of Bengal. The FIFA World Cup final may be taking place thousands of miles away in New Jersey, but its excitement has reached every home in the state. Neighborhoods have been decked out in blue and white, and Lionel Messi jerseys are everywhere. The West Bengal Sports Department has arranged public screenings of the final at Nandan and the Akhtara Open Air Stage in Kolkata, besides venues across several districts. Giant screens have also come up at neighborhood clubs, housing complexes and multiplexes. Shondipan Dashgupta, Akashvani News, Kolkata.
0: Meanwhile, Delhi Chief Minister Rekha Gupta has announced that restaurants, cafes and other eligible establishments across the city will be allowed to remain open till 4 a.m. tomorrow. In women's wrestling, Indian wrestler Kajal clinched the gold medal in the women's 76-kilogram category at the Budapest ranking tournament in Hungary yesterday. Facing diamond Precious Guilford of the USA in a gripping gold medal clash, the young Indian wrestler exhibited immense tactical composure under pressure. India added two more silver medals to their haul through strong campaigns in the 53-kilogram and 57-kilogram weight divisions. In the 53-kilogram championship final, Indian wrestler Antim Panghal settled for silver after conceding her gold medal bout against Sweden's Emma Malmgren due to an injury. The series deciding third ODI between India and England will be played today at Lord's in London. The match will start at 3:30 p.m. Indian time. All-rounder Washington Sundar has been ruled out with a right hamstring injury sustained during the second ODI match in Cardiff. And now for a look at today's newspapers, it's over to Saira Mushtaba.
2: Thank you, Naresh. The news about India becoming the third country in the world with private orbital launch capability figures prominently on the front pages of newspapers this morning. India's maiden private orbital rocket mission takes off, writes Hindustan Times. India's private space era takes off with Mission Agman, notes Sunday Pioneer. 72nd National Film Awards, Article 370 wins Best Film, is a lead headline in the Sunday Statesman. Two U.S. military personnel killed as Iran ramps up retaliatory hits on neighbors is a top headline in the Times of India. Iran warns U.S. of unforgettable lessons, says Sunday Pioneer. In its editorial titled, Ordinary Life is Passé, Our Curated Images Are Glowing Perfection, We All Pay a Cost, the Indian Express writes that if beauty has become homogenized, so too has the visual record of what it means to live a good life. The paper writes that the point is not to celebrate collapse or to sneer at beauty, effort or pleasure. It is to be more honest about the price of perfection and more suspicious of the images that ask us to admire it. Under the caption, Never mind Bastille, India has stormed Paris Haute Couture Week, the Economic Times reports that Paris is no longer an impossible summit, but a destination Indian fashion can repeatedly aspire to while sustaining a presence there. And finally, under the headline, Final Face-Off, the Sunday Tribune carries pictures of Argentina's Messi and Spain's Yamal as the two nations vie for the world football crown tonight. And with that, it's back to you, Naresh.
0: Thank you, Saira. And now before we end the bulletin, the headlines once again. Government convenes all-party meeting today ahead of monsoon session of Parliament beginning tomorrow. National Testing Agency warns students and parents against submitting fake or AI-generated OMR sheets for scrutiny, says such acts can invite legal action. CBSE declares results of Class 10 Second Board Examination 2026. Sri Amarnath Ji and Vaishno Devi Yatras temporarily suspended due to rough weather forecast.

broadcast. And England beat France 6-4 in thrilling third-place match to secure bronze medal in FIFA World Cup 2026. Argentina to take on Spain in final tonight. And with that, we end the morning news. Have a nice day.

The government has convened an all-party meeting today ahead of the monsoon session of the parliament beginning tomorrow. During the meeting, the government will seek cooperation from all political parties to ensure the smooth functioning of both the houses of parliament. The monsoon session will commence tomorrow and continue till the 13th of next month. During the session, several important legislations are scheduled to be taken up for discussion and passage. President Draupadi Murmu will embark on a week-long state visits to Moldova, North Macedonia and Romania beginning today. These state visits are being undertaken at the invitation of the presidents of Moldova, North Macedonia and Romania. The visit is of considerable historical significance as it will mark the first ever bilateral visit by an Indian president to Moldova and North Macedonia. The visit to Romania will be the first state visit by an Indian president in over three decades. The previous such visit to Romania was in 1994. In a stern warning amid rising concerns over manipulated documents, the National Testing Agency NTA has issued a strong advisory to students and parents regarding the submission of OMR sheets for scrutiny. The agency revealed that many OMR sheets recently submitted for review have turned out to be fake or artificially generated, prompting closer monitoring of all complaints. The NTA stated that it is actively scrutinizing every complaint received. However, it cautioned that submitting counterfeit or AI-generated OMR sheets could lead to serious legal consequences for the complainants. In a social media post, the agency said students and parents are advised to submit only original OMRs for scrutiny. Any fake or AI-generated OMR may invite legal action against the complainant. This development comes at a time when the credibility of the examination process has been under intense public scrutiny. The Central Board of Secondary Education, CBSE, has declared the results of the Class 10 Second Board Examination 2026. Students can access their results through DigiLocker Results Portal at the URL results.digilocker.gov.in. In line with the recommendations of the National Education Policy, CBSE had introduced two board examinations for Class 10 from this year. The main board exam was conducted from 17th February to 11th of March, followed by the second board examination from 15th May to 21st May this year. CBSE said that overall pass percentage after combining the results of the main and second board exams of this year was 96.78%. In Jammu and Kashmir, Sri Amarnath Ji Yatra will remain suspended from both the Pahalgam and Baltal routes from today as a precautionary measure in view of the adverse weather forecast. The decision was taken following the India Meteorological Department's forecast of inclement weather over the next few days to ensure the safety and well-being of pilgrims. The official said no onward movement of Yatris will be allowed from Baltal and Noonwan Chandanwadi base camps until further orders. Shri Mata Vaishno Devi Shrine Board has also temporarily suspended the Vaishno Devi Yatra in view of the inclement weather advisory issued by IMD. According to an official update issued by the Shrine Board, the decision has been taken as a precautionary measure to ensure the safety and well-being of pilgrims. The authorities are continuously monitoring the weather situation and the Yatra will resume once the conditions are considered safe for pilgrims. IMD has warned of a fresh spell of heavy rainfall over parts of Jammu and Kashmir, with possibility of flash floods, landslides and waterlogging in vulnerable areas. Administration has advised residents to avoid unnecessary travel and stay away from water bodies. In FIFA World Cup, England secured bronze medal after defeating France 6-4 in a thrilling third-place match at Miami Stadium last night. Bukayo Saka became the second England player to score a hat-trick in a World Cup knockout match, after Sir Geoff Hurst in the 1966 final. It was the highest scoring World Cup game since Hungary beat El Salvador 10-1 in 1982, and the 10 goals were the most in a third place match. The stage is all set as Argentina and Spain will face each other in the finals at New York, New Jersey Stadium tonight. The match will begin at 12:30 a.m. as per Indian Standard Time. And in women's wrestling, Indian wrestler Kajal delivered a commanding performance to capture the gold in the women's 76kg category in Budapest, Hungary yesterday. And that is the end of this news bulletin.

0: to documents, the National Testing Agency NTA has issued a strong advisory to students and parents regarding the submission of OMR sheets for scrutiny. The agency revealed that many OMR sheets recently submitted for review have turned out to be fake or AI generated. The NTA stated that it is actively scrutinizing every complaint received. However, it cautioned that submitting counterfeit or AI-generated OMR sheets could lead to serious legal consequences for the complainants. The Central Board of Secondary Education, CBSE, has declared the results of the Class 10 Second Board Examination 2026. Students can access their results through DigiLocker Results Portal. In line with the recommendations of the National Education Policy, CBSE had introduced two board exams for Class 10 from this year. The main board exam was conducted from 17th February to 11th of March, followed by the second board exam from 15th May to 21st May this year. President Draupadi Murmu has embarked on a three-nation state visit to Moldova, North Macedonia and Romania today. On the first leg of her visit, the president will reach Moldova tomorrow, where she will meet and hold delegation-level talks with her Moldovan counterpart, Maia Sandu. President Murmu will also meet the president of the Parliament of Moldova, Igor Grosu, and will interact with members of the Moldova-India Parliamentary Friendship Group. Further, the president will address a business forum and interact with the members of the Indian community. This is the first ever visit by an Indian president to Moldova. Prime Minister Narendra Modi has paid tribute to the great revolutionary and freedom fighter Mangal Pandey on his birth anniversary today. In a social media post, the Prime Minister said that Mangal Pandey laid down his life to uphold the pride and honour of the motherland. Incessant heavy rainfall and cloud burst in the Rajouri district and the broader Pir Panchal region of Jammu and Kashmir have triggered flash floods, severe waterlogging and landslides. The Rahali River caused massive destruction in the Bela area of Rajouri city, causing severe damages to the bus stand. The flooding reportedly caused significant damage, including loss of dozens of vehicles and damage to several structures. Sri Mata Vaishno Devi Shrine Board has temporarily suspended the Vaishno Devi Yatra in view of the inclement weather advisory issued by the IMT. According to an official update issued by the Shrine Board, the decision has been taken as a precautionary measure to ensure the safety and well-being of pilgrims. IMT has issued red and orange alerts for heavy to extremely heavy rainfall across Uttarakhand today. Continuous rainfall has been reported in several parts of the state, leading to a rise in the water levels of major rivers. And in FIFA World Cup, England secured bronze medal after defeating France 6-4 in a thrilling third-place match at Miami Stadium last night. Bukayo Saka became the second English player to score a hat-trick in a World Cup knockout match after Sir Geoff Hurst in the 1966 final. It was the highest-scoring World Cup game since Hungary beat El Salvador 10-1 in 1982, and the 10 goals were the most in a third-place match. The stage is all set as Argentina and Spain will face each other in the finals at New York New Jersey Stadium tonight. The match will begin at 12:30 a.m. as per Indian Standard Time. And that is the end of this news bulletin.
1: नमस्कार, आकाशवाणी से विश्व दर्पण के साथ मैं मुकेश कुमार। राष्ट्रपति द्रौपदी मुर्मू तीन देशों मोल्दोवा, उत्तरी मैसेडोनिया और रोमानिया की यात्रा पर रवाना। उपराष्ट्रपति सीपी राधाकृष्णन और जंजीबार के 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

0: in London this afternoon. And in FIFA World Cup, Argentina to take on Spain in final tonight. England beat France to secure third place. President Draupadi Murmu has embarked on a three-nation state visit to Moldova, North Macedonia and Romania. A report.
1: On the first leg of her visit, the president will reach Moldova tomorrow, where she will meet and hold delegation-level talks with her Moldovan counterpart, Maia Sandu. President Murmu will also meet the president of the Parliament of Moldova, Igor Grosu, and will interact with members of the Moldova-India Parliamentary Friendship Group. Further, the president will address a business forum and interact with the members of the Indian community. This is the first ever visit by an Indian president to Moldova. After concluding her visit to Moldova, the president in the second leg of her visit will reach North Macedonia on Tuesday. This will also be the first ever visit by an Indian president to North Macedonia. During the visit, the president will hold bilateral talks with her counterpart Gordana Slijanovska Davkova and also meet the Prime Minister Hristijan Mikoski and the president of the assembly. The president is also scheduled to address the assembly of North Macedonia. Further, the president will address India-North Macedonia Business Forum. On the final leg of her visit, President Murmu will reach Romania on Thursday. During her two-day visit to Romania, the president will meet Romanian President Nicos Ordan, Interim Prime Minister Ili Bolian, President of the Senate Mircea Abrudian, and President of the Chamber of Deputies Sorin Grindeanu. She is also scheduled to meet the members of the Romania-India Parliamentary Friendship Group. Later, the president will address India-Romania Business Forum and have interactions with the members of the Indian community. The External Affairs Ministry said that the state visit to three countries by President Murmu reflects India's commitment of strengthening its bilateral ties with these countries along with engagement with the wider Eastern European region. With Sakhalin's report, this is Saira Mujtaba, Akashvani News, Delhi.
0: Vice President C.P. Radhakrishnan will hold talks with President of Zanzibar and Chairman of the Revolutionary Council, Dr. Hussein Ali Mwinyi, in New Delhi today. Dr. Mwinyi is on a four-day official visit to India. Zanzibar is a semi-autonomous region of Tanzania. It has its own constitution, president, House of Representatives and a flag. During the meeting, both leaders will review the entire spectrum of India-Tanzania relations and explore new avenues for future cooperation. External Affairs Minister Dr. S. Jaishankar will also call on the visiting dignitary today. The MEA said that as partners in the Global South, India and Tanzania share long-standing close ties of friendship and cooperation across a wide range of sectors. It added that the visit is expected to provide fresh impetus to further strengthening bilateral relations for mutual benefit. Panama's Foreign Minister Javier Eduardo Martinez Acha Vasquez arrived in New Delhi this morning on a five-day visit to India. He will be meeting External Affairs Minister Dr. S. Jaishankar and Union, Commerce and Industry Minister Piyush Goyal tomorrow. The visiting dignitary will also meet Minister of Ports, Shipping and Waterways Sarbananda Sonowal on Wednesday in New Delhi. The Ministry of External Affairs said India and Panama share a close partnership anchored in shared values, mutual interests and goodwill. The Indian Embassy in Azerbaijan has inaugurated a permanent exhibition on UNESCO World Heritage Sites of India at its premises in Baku. The exhibition celebrates India's rich cultural and natural heritage while further strengthening people-to-people and cultural ties between India and Azerbaijan. The exhibition was jointly inaugurated by Ambassador of India to Azerbaijan, Abhay Kumar, and Anna Swave, Head of Country Program of UN Habitat Azerbaijan. Together, they unveiled a vibrant display of 17 exhibition panels featuring a selection of India's most iconic cultural and natural landmarks recognized by UNESCO for their outstanding universal value. The inauguration held yesterday drew ambassadors and diplomats from several countries, members of the Azerbaijani parliament, representatives of the business community, leading media organizations, social media influencers, and members of the Indian diaspora. This is Akashvani. 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We bring you the top international news and updates from around the globe. The United States military has launched new airstrikes against Iran to punish the Iranian Revolutionary Guard for an attack in Jordan that killed two American service members, left one missing, and four requiring hospitalization. U.S. Central Command said the strikes were designed to further degrade Iran's ability to restrict the traffic of oil tankers through the Strait of Hormuz. The waterway accounted for roughly 20% of global oil supplies before the war. The new strikes came after the U.S. military announced its first troop deaths from direct Iranian fire since the opening days of the war, following a drone and missile attack on a base in Jordan on Friday. The U.S. Department of State has issued a worldwide travel caution for American citizens, citing heightened tensions in West Asia. It has warned of a complex security environment with the potential for unforeseen escalation amid the heightened military operation from both the U.S. and Iranian sides in the region. In a statement, the State Department has warned that flight cancellations and periodic airspace closures could disrupt travel as regional tensions continue to affect aviation operations. Ukrainian drones struck two sprawling warehouses, one of them just east of Moscow, as part of attacks overnight yesterday that killed 9 people and wounded more than 80. Kyiv's forces have pressed their relentless aerial campaign against energy infrastructure and military targets inside Russia, aiming to undermine Moscow's war effort and make Russians feel the consequences of the Kremlin's all-out invasion of Ukraine that is well into its fifth year. In Venezuela, the death toll from the last month's twin earthquakes has risen to over 5,000. The International Monetary Fund, IMF, has announced emergency financial support of $346 million to assist recovery and reconstruction efforts. Acting President of Venezuela, Delcy Rodriguez, said that the funds will support families affected by the disaster, including assistance related to housing, infrastructure, and basic services. IMF Managing Director Kristalina Georgieva also confirmed the release of emergency funds, expressing solidarity with those affected by the earthquakes. In FIFA World Cup, the stage is all set as Argentina and Spain face each other in the finals at New York New Jersey Stadium tonight. The match will begin at 12:30 a.m. as per Indian Standard Time. Earlier, England secured bronze medal after defeating France 6-4 in a thrilling third-place match at Miami Stadium last night. A report.
2: Bukayo Saka became the second England player to score a hat-trick in a World Cup knockout match after Sir Geoff Hurst in the 1966 final. It was the highest scoring World Cup game since Hungary beat El Salvador 10-1 in 1982, and the 10 goals were the most in a third place match. On the other hand, Mbappe surpassed Messi's career World Cup scoring record and took the lead in the Golden Boot race with a pair of second half goals. Mbappe reached 22 career goals, one more than Messi. The star striker finished this World Cup with 10 goals, 2 ahead of Messi in the race for the Golden Boot, which is awarded to the tournament's top scorer. Vishal Kumar for World News.
0: In cricket, the series deciding third ODI between India and England will be played today at Lord's in London. The match will start at 3:30 p.m. Indian time. And now, before we close, here are the highlights of the bulletin. President Draupadi Murmu leaves on a three-nation visit to Moldova, North Macedonia and Romania. Vice President C.P. Radhakrishnan to hold talks with President of Zanzibar, Dr. Hussein Ali Mwinyi in New Delhi today. U.S. military launches new airstrikes in retaliation to Iranian strikes that killed 2 American troops in Jordan. India to take on England in series decided third ODI at Lord's in London this afternoon. And in FIFA World Cup, Argentina to take on Spain in the final tonight, while England beat France to secure third place. And that is the end of this World News Bulletin.

who is on a four-day official visit to India, will meet Vice President C.P. Radhakrishnan in New Delhi today. Zanzibar is a semi-autonomous region of Tanzania. It has its own constitution, president, House of Representatives, and flag. During the meeting, both leaders will review the entire spectrum of India-Tanzania relations and explore new avenues for future cooperation. External Affairs Minister Dr. S. Jaishankar will also call on the visiting dignitary today. The MEA said that as partners in the Global South, India and Tanzania share long-standing close ties of friendship and cooperation across a wide range of sectors. It added that the visit is expected to provide a fresh impetus to further strengthening bilateral relations for mutual benefit. In a stern warning amid rising concerns over manipulated documents, the National Testing Agency, NTA, has issued a strong advisory to students and parents regarding the submission of OMR sheets for scrutiny. The agency revealed that many OMR sheets recently submitted for review have turned out to be fake or artificially generated, prompting closer monitoring of all complaints. The Central Board of Secondary Education, CBSE, has declared the results of the Class 10 Second Board Examination 2026. Students can access their results through DigiLocker Results Portal. In line with the recommendations of the National Education Policy, CBSE had introduced two board examinations for Class 10 from this year. Prime Minister Narendra Modi paid tributes to the great revolutionary and freedom fighter Mangal Pandey on his birth anniversary today. In a social media post, the Prime Minister said that Mangal Pandey laid down his life to uphold the pride and honour of the motherland. In Andhra Pradesh, four persons were killed and one sustained serious injuries after the car they were travelling in rammed into a lorry on National Highway 16 near Sattaravu Junction on the outskirts of Visakhapatnam early today. Police said the victims were travelling from Vinukonda in Palnadu district to Tekkali in Srikakulam district to attend a family function. Two-time Olympic medalist P.V. Sindhu clinched her maiden Japan Open today. She became the first Indian shuttler to win the prestigious tournament title. She defeated local favourite and three-time world champion Akane Yamaguchi in straight games 21-17, 21-17. The 31-year-old won the Super 750 tournament, ending a title drought of more than 2 years. In FIFA World Cup, England secured the bronze medal after defeating France 6-4 in a thrilling third-place match at Miami Stadium last night. Bukayo Saka became the second England player to score a hat-trick in a World Cup knockout match after Sir Geoff Hurst in the 1966 final. It was the highest-scoring World Cup game since Hungary beat El Salvador 10-1 in 1982, and the 10 goals were the most in a third-place match. The stage is all set as Argentina and Spain face each other in the finals at New York, New Jersey Stadium tonight. The match will begin at 12:30 a.m. Indian Standard Time. The series deciding third ODI between India and England will be played today at Lord's in London. The match is scheduled to begin at 3:30 p.m. Indian Standard Time. And that is the end of this news bulletin.

This is Akashvani. The news read by Abhishek Mukhopadhyay. The all-party meeting convened by the government ahead of the monsoon session of Parliament has begun at Parliament Complex. The meeting has been chaired by Defence Minister Rajnath Singh, Union Parliamentary Affairs Minister Kiran Rijiju, and Leader of the House in the Rajya Sabha JP Nadda are also present in the meeting. Soon after the meeting began, opposition parties initially walked out from the meeting. Talking to media, TMC MP Mohua Moitro said the entire opposition parties, including Congress, Samajwadi Party, DMK, JMM, Trinamool Congress and Aam Aadmi Party, walked out from the meeting in protest. She alleged the National Citizens Party of India, NCPI, is attending the all-party meet, which is not a recognized parliamentary party. However, after registering the protest, opposition members including Congress MP Jairam Ramesh, CPIM leader John Brittas, Mohua Maji of the JMM and Trinamool Congress MP Mohua Moitro are now attending the meeting. With this meeting, the government seeks cooperation from all political parties to ensure the smooth functioning of both houses of parliament in the upcoming monsoon session of parliament beginning tomorrow. Several important legislations are scheduled to be taken up for discussion and passage during the session, which will continue till the 13th of next month. In Jammu and Kashmir, Rajouri town was hit by flash floods following incessant overnight rainfall, forcing hundreds of residents to move to safer locations as floodwaters inundated several low-lying areas earlier this morning. Overflowing rivers breached the banks, sweeping away or submerging dozens of vehicles and causing extensive damage to public and private property. Rescue and relief teams evacuated affected families from vulnerable areas, including Bela Colony and the slum settlement near Abdullah Bridge. The Meteorological Department has forecast moderate to heavy rainfall across Jammu and Kashmir.

till the 23rd of this month. The district administration has appealed to people to remain vigilant, while police have set up control rooms to monitor the situation and provide assistance to those affected. Union Home Minister Amit Shah spoke with Jammu and Kashmir Lieutenant Governor Manoj Sinha and Chief Minister Omar Abdullah and took stock of the flood situation in Rajouri district. Mr. Shah assured them of all possible assistance from the central government to ensure the safety and security of those affected. Meanwhile, the Sri Mata Vaishno Devi Yatra remains suspended due to adverse weather conditions in Katra and the Trikuta Hills. President Draupadi Murmu embarked on a three-nation visit to Moldova, North Macedonia and Romania today. On the first leg of her visit, the president will reach Moldova, where she will hold delegation-level talks with the Moldovan counterpart, Maia Sandu. President Murmu will also meet the president of the Parliament of Moldova, Igor Grosu, and interact with the members of the Indian community. This is the first ever visit by an Indian president to Moldova. External Affairs Minister Dr. Ajay Shankar met President of Zanzibar of United Republic of Tanzania and Chairman of the Revolutionary Council Dr. Hussein Ali Mwinyi in New Delhi this morning. In a social media post, Dr. Jay Shankar said, during the meeting they discussed expanding India-Tanzania cooperation in higher education, capacity building, water supply, health, artificial intelligence, digital and other priority sectors. He noted that the IIT Madras Zanzibar campus stands as a shining example of India's close partnership and enduring commitment to Africa's education and development priorities. Zanzibar is a semi-autonomous region of Tanzania. It has its own constitution, President House of Representatives and the flag. In badminton, star Indian shuttler and two-time Olympic medalist PV Sindhu clinched the women's singles title of Japan Open in Tokyo today. She became the first Indian to win a major title in Japan. Sindhu defeated home contender and world number 3, Akane Yamaguchi, in straight games 21-17, 21-17 in the title clash. With the win, she ended the title drought of more than 2 years. The stage is set for a blockbuster FIFA World Cup final as defending champions Argentina lock horns with European powerhouse Spain at the New York New Jersey Stadium tonight. Both teams have produced impressive performances throughout the tournament and will now battle for football's biggest prize. The title clash is scheduled to kick off at 12:30 a.m. Indian Standard Time. Last night, England secured bronze medal after defeating France 6-4 in a thrilling third-round match at the Miami Stadium. The series deciding third ODI between India and England will be played today at Lord's in London. The match is scheduled to begin at 3:30 p.m. Indian Standard Time. And that is the end of this news bulletin.

This is Akashvani, the news read by Abhishek Mukhopadhyay. The all-party meeting convened by the government ahead of the monsoon session of the parliament has begun at Parliament Complex. The meeting has been chaired by Defence Minister Rajnath Singh, Union Parliamentary Affairs Minister Kiran Rijiju, and Leader of the House in the Rajya Sabha JP Nadda are also present in the meeting. Soon after the meeting began, opposition parties initially walked out from the meeting. Talking to media, TMC MP Mohua Moitro said the entire opposition parties, including Congress, Samajwadi Party, DMK, JMM, Trinamool Congress and Aam Aadmi Party, walked out from the meeting in protest. She alleged the National Citizens Party of India, NCPI, is attending the all-party meet, which is not a recognized parliamentary party. However, after registering the protest, opposition members including Congress MP Jairam Ramesh, CPIM leader John Brittas, Mohua Maji of the JMM, and Trinamool Congress MP Mohua Moitro are now attending the meeting. With this meeting, the government seeks cooperation from all political parties to ensure the smooth functioning of both the Houses of Parliament in the upcoming monsoon session of the Parliament beginning tomorrow. Several important legislations are scheduled to be taken up for discussion and passage during the session, which will continue till the 13th of next month. In Jammu and Kashmir, at least four people, including three women, were killed and several went missing after heavy rains triggered landslides and flash floods in Poonch district early today. Akashvani Jammu correspondent reports that all the deaths were reported from the worst affected Suran Kote Tehsil, where authorities have deployed rescue teams and intensified relief operations to reach stranded residents, clear affected areas and provide immediate assistance to those impacted by the heavy rains. A 28-year-old woman was killed when a house collapsed in Nunabandi village of Poonch. Her husband and three children aged between 2 and 6 years were rescued with injuries and shifted to the hospital. In Lower Murra village, a landslide struck another house, leaving its owner and five other family members missing. Search and rescue operations were underway when the last reports came in. A minor girl drowned in a stream at Marhote village, while an unidentified body of a woman was fished out from a stream near Dhundak Lathung village in the district. Meanwhile, in Ladakh, a flash flood struck Sangraha village in Sanku subdivision of Kargil district on Saturday, leading to the closure of the Kargil-Jhanskar National Highway NH-301. According to initial reports, there has been no loss of human life. However, damage to private property and livestock has been reported. President Draupadi Murmu embarked on a three-nation visit to Moldova, North Macedonia and Romania today. On the first leg of her visit, the president will reach Moldova, where she will hold delegation-level talks with her Moldovan counterpart, Maia Sandu. President Murmu will also meet the president of the Parliament of Moldova, Igor Grosu, and interact with the members of the Indian community. This is a first-ever visit by an Indian president to Moldova. External Affairs Minister Dr. S. Jaishankar met President of Zanzibar of United Republic of Tanzania and Chairman of the Revolutionary Council Dr. Hussein Ali M. Winnie in New Delhi this morning. In a social media post, Dr. Jaishankar said, during the meeting they discussed expanding India-Tanzania cooperation in higher education, capacity building, water supply, health, artificial intelligence, digital and other priority sectors. He noted that the IIT Madras Zanzibar campus stands as a shining example of India's close partnership and enduring commitment to Africa's education and development priorities. Zanzibar is a semi-autonomous region of Tanzania. It has its own constitution, president, house of representatives and flag. Dr. Hussein Ali Al M. Winwi, who is on a four-day official visit to India, will meet Vice President C.P. Radhakrishnan in the national capital today. The stage is set for a blockbuster FIFA World Cup final as defending champions Argentina will lock horns with European powerhouse Spain at the New York New Jersey Stadium tonight. Both the teams have produced impressive performances throughout the tournament and will now battle for the football's biggest prize. And that is the end of this news bulletin.

0: Good afternoon. This is Akashvani and I am Abhishek Mukhopadhyay with the Midday News. The headlines. Government holds all-party meeting ahead of the monsoon session of Parliament. Opposition stages symbolic walkout over invitation to NCPI to the meeting. Parliamentary Affairs Minister Kiran Rijiju seeks cooperation of all parties for smooth running of Parliament. Flash floods and landslides hit multiple places in Jammu and Kashmir, claiming 7 lives and damage to property. Rescue operations in full swing. Centre assures of all possible assistance. President Draupadi Murmu embarks on three-nation visit to Moldova, North Macedonia and Romania. In badminton, PV Sindhu scripts history, becoming first Indian to win Japan Open, clinches women's singles title, defeating Japanese shuttler Akane Yamaguchi. And football fever peaks worldwide as Argentina and Spain gear up for a showdown in FIFA World Cup final tonight. The all-party meeting convened by the government ahead of the monsoon session of Parliament beginning tomorrow is underway at the Parliament House Annex. The meeting has been chaired by Defence Minister Rajnath Singh. Union Parliamentary Affairs Minister Kiran Rijiju and Leader of the House in the Rajya Sabha JP Nadda, Ministers of State for Parliamentary Affairs Arjun Ram Meghwal and Dr. L. Murugan are also present in the meeting. Soon after the meeting began, opposition parties staged a symbolic walkout from it over the participation of the National Citizens Party of India, NCPI. The NCPI is a registered party that has participated in state assembly elections, and recently several rebel Trinamool Congress MPs have joined it. Talking to media, Trinamool Congress MP Mahua Moitro said the entire opposition parties, including Congress, Samajwadi Party, DMK, JMM, Trinamool Congress and Aam Aadmi Party, have walked out from the meeting. She also alleged that NCPI is not a recognized parliamentary party. Deputy Leader of the Opposition, the Rajya Sabha, Pramod Tiwari, described the walkout as a symbolic boycott against the NCPI being invited to the meeting. However, after registering the protest, the opposition members attending the meeting. Speaking ahead of the meeting, Mr. Rijiju urged all political parties to cooperate in ensuring the smooth conduct of the monsoon session. He expressed hope that the members from both the ruling party and the opposition would participate constructively in the legislative business.
1: News just then, the All Party meeting has concluded. Parliamentary Affairs Minister is addressing the media. We take care of it.
0: News just in, the All Party meeting has concluded.

0: Parliamentary Affairs Minister Kiran Rijiju is addressing the media. Let's go in and listen.
1: If any party or member wishes to raise an issue, they are free to do so in Parliament. I would like to tell my colleagues in the opposition that Parliament has faced disruptions in the past. Such disruptions serve no purpose and the people do not appreciate them. They want Parliament to function smoothly and effectively.
2: हम ऑपोजिशन पार्टी सबको बता करके बिल लाएंगे अभी हम 8 बिल और बाकी महत्वपूर्ण जो सवाल होते हैं या वहाँ स्पेशल मेंशन होते हैं जीरो आवर में होते हैं वो तो होते ही रहते हैं हर संसद सत्र में हर मेंबर का अपना बात रखने का अधिकार है लेकिन सरकार के बिजनेस के बारे में हमने जो सूची जारी किया है उसका अतिरिक्त और भी अगर आएंगे तो मैं बता दूंगा उसके
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2: 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We will not surprise them. We will inform and we will follow the norms, procedures, the rules, and then we'll introduce. Right now, I have informed the members and to you that the bulletin which we have released through two secretaries, that is the business in hand.
0: Yes, that was Parliamentary Affairs Minister Kiran Rijiju addressing the media after the conclusion of the all-party meeting. Well, moving on, several important legislations are scheduled to be taken up for discussion and passage during the monsoon session, which will continue till the 13th of next month. In Jammu and Kashmir, at least 4 persons, including 3 women, lost their lives and several others are missing after heavy rainfall triggered landslides and flash floods at multiple places today. The worst affected areas is Surankot, Tehsil or Poonch district, where all deaths have been reported. Rescue teams have been deployed in the area to evacuate stranded residents and provide relief to affected families. A woman was killed after a house collapsed in Nuna Bandi village while her husband and 3 children were rescued with injuries. In Lower Murra village, a landslide left a family of 6 missing with search operations underway. A minor girl drowned in a stream at Marhote village while the body of an unidentified woman was recovered from a stream near Dhundak Latung bridge. Search and rescue operations are underway. Rajouri town was also hit by flash floods following incessant overnight rainfall, forcing hundreds of residents to move to safer locations as floodwaters inundated several low-lying areas. Overflowing rivers breached the banks, sweeping away or submerging dozens of vehicles and causing extensive damage to public and private property. Lieutenant Governor Manoj Sinha reviewed the relief and rescue operations in Rajouri and Poonch. He directed officials to provide immediate assistance to affected families. Chief Minister Omar Abdullah has also expressed grief at the loss of lives and assured that all agencies engaged in rescue and relief efforts. Union Home Minister Amit Shah spoke with Jammu and Kashmir Lieutenant Governor Manoj Sinha and Chief Minister Omar Abdullah and took stock of the flood situation. Mr. Shah assured them of all possible assistance from the central government to ensure the safety and security of those affected. Meanwhile, the Sri Mata Vaishnadevi Yatra remains suspended due to adverse weather conditions in Katra and the Three Kuta Hills. The pilgrimage has been temporarily halted as a precautionary measure to ensure the safety of devotees. Sri Amarnath Ji Yatra will also remain suspended from both the Pahalgam and Baltal routes from today as a precautionary measure. In Ladakh, a flash flood in the Sangraha village of Kargil district has led to the closure of the Kargil-Zanskar National Highway and Barsu Link Road. No loss of life has been reported, though damage to private property and livestock has occurred. The district administration has advised people to avoid affected routes and remain cautious. Restoration work is underway with emergency teams deployed to assess and manage the situation. The Indian Meteorological Department, IMD, has forecast very heavy rainfall over sub-Himalayan West Bengal, Sikkim and Uttarakhand today. Parts of Arunachal Pradesh, Assam, Meghalaya, Bihar, Chhattisgarh, Himachal Pradesh, Jammu and Kashmir, Ladakh, Muzaffarabad and Uttar Pradesh also expected to receive heavy rainfall during the day. According to the Met Department, moderate to heavy rainfall is also likely today in parts of Delhi, Haryana, Chandigarh, coastal Karnataka, East Madhya Pradesh, Gujarat, Jharkhand, Kerala, Mahe, Konkan, Goa, Odisha and some places over Northeast India. This is Akashvani giving you the news for quick news up.

0: 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And for details of stories and more, log on to our website www.newsonair.gov.in and download News on AIR app. President Draupadi Murmu embarked on a three-nation visit to Moldova, North Macedonia and Romania today. The visit to the three European countries is expected to provide fresh momentum to India's bilateral ties with the three countries, with a focus on expanding cooperation in trade, investment, technology, innovation, education and people-to-people exchanges. We have a report.
1: On the first leg of her visit, the president will reach Moldova, where she will meet and hold delegation-level talks with her Moldovan counterpart, Maia Sandu. President Murmu will also meet the president of the Parliament of Moldova, Igor Grosu, and will interact with members of the Moldova-India Parliamentary Friendship Group. Further, the president will address a business forum and interact with the members of the Indian community. This is the first ever visit by an Indian president to Moldova. After concluding her visit to Moldova, the president in the second leg of her visit will reach North Macedonia on Tuesday. This will also be the first ever visit by an Indian president to North Macedonia. During the visit, the president will hold bilateral talks with her counterpart Gordana Slijanovska Davkova and also meet the Prime Minister Hristijan Mikoski and the President of the Assembly. The president is also scheduled to address the Assembly of North Macedonia. Further, the president will address Inter-North Macedonia Business Forum. On the final leg of her visit, President Murmu will reach Romania on Thursday. With Sakhalin's report, this is Saira Mujtaba, Akashvani News, Delhi.
0: President of Zanzibar and the chairman of the Revolutionary Council, Dr. Hussein Ali M. Wini, met Vice President C.P. Radhakrishnan in New Delhi today. Zanzibar is a semi-autonomous region of Tanzania. It has its own constitution, president, House of Representatives and flag. During the meeting, they reviewed the full spectrum of India-Tanzania relations and explored new avenues for future collaboration. External Affairs Minister Dr. S. Jaishankar also called on President M. Wini this morning. The Zanzibar president is currently on a four-day official visit to India at the invitation of Vice President C.P. Radhakrishnan. He is accompanied by his spouse and a high-level delegation comprising of ministers and senior officials. Prime Minister Narendra Modi today shared an article by Union Minister Nirmala Sitharaman which highlights how traditional Indian craftsmanship can drive economic growth through innovation and global partnerships. In a social media post, Mr. Modi said, the One District, One Product initiative is helping local crafts gain market access, create sustainable livelihoods, preserve heritage and strengthen the country's global competitiveness. In a stern warning amid rising concerns over manipulated documents, the National Testing Agency NTA has issued a strong advisory to students and parents regarding the submission of OMR sheets for scrutiny. The agency revealed that many OMR sheets recently submitted for review have turned out to be fake or artificially generated, prompting closer monitoring of all complaints. The NTA cautioned that submitting counterfeit or artificial intelligence-generated OMR sheets could lead to serious legal consequences for the complainants. The Central Board of Secondary Education, CBSE, has declared the results of the Class 10th Second Board Examination 2026. Students can access the results through DigiLocker Results Portal at the URL results.digilocker.gov.in. Birth anniversary of the great revolutionary and freedom fighter Mangal Pandey has been observed today. Prime Minister Narendra Modi in his message said, Mangal Pandey's saga of patriotism and valor will continue to inspire generations of the nation. Union Home Minister Amit Shah and Defence Minister Rajnath Singh also paid tributes to the great freedom fighter. Kuwait today said that the country is under Iranian missile and drone attack. The country's army said in a statement that its air defenses had been activated following the sinful Iranian aggression. Tehran's attack comes in response of U.S. launched airstrikes earlier this morning targeting Iran's paramilitary Revolutionary Guard to retaliate for the killing of American troops in Jordan yesterday. On to sports now, in badminton, Stein and shuttle and two-time Olympic medalist PV Sindhu scripted history becoming the first Indian to win the prestigious Japan Open. She clinched the women's singles title in Tokyo today, defeating local favourite and three-time world champion Akane Yamaguchi in straight games 21-17, 21-17, With the win, Sindhu ended a title drought of more than 2 years. Sindhu's previous title came at the Syed Modi International in 2024. The Indian shuttler entered the final after opponent and world number 4, Chen Yufei of China, retired with the second set of the match yesterday. Sports Minister Dr. Mansukh Mandavia congratulated PV Sindhu on the historic triumph. In a social media post, Dr. Mandavia said the entire nation is proud of her. Football fever has gripped fans across the globe as defending champions Argentina and European powerhouse Spain prepare for a thrilling showdown in the FIFA World Cup final at the New York, New Jersey Stadium tonight. The title clash is scheduled to kick off at 12:30 a.m. Indian Standard Time. The two football giants will battle it out for the coveted trophy in a high-voltage clash that promises excitement, drama and unforgettable moments. Both teams have produced impressive performances throughout the tournament and will now battle for football's biggest prize. Last night, England secured bronze medal after defeating France 6-4 in a thrilling third-place match at Miami Stadium. In cricket, the series deciding third ODI between India and England will be played today at Lord's in London. The match is scheduled to begin at 3:30 p.m. Indian Standard Time. The series is level 1-1. And now, before we end the bulletin, the headlines once again. Government holds all-party meeting ahead of the monsoon session of Parliament. Opposition stages symbolic walkout of invitation to NCPI to the meeting. Parliamentary Affairs Minister Kiran Rijiju seeks cooperation of all parties for smooth running of Parliament. Flash floods and landslides hit multiple places in Jammu and Kashmir, claiming several lives and damage to property. Rescue operations in full swing, sent assures of all possible assistance. President Draupadi Murmu embarks on three-nation visit to Moldova, North Macedonia and Romania. In badminton, PV Sindhu scripts history, becoming first Indian to win Japan Open, clinches women's singles title, defeating Japanese shuttler Akane Yamaguchi. And football fever peaks worldwide as Argentina and Spain gear up for a showdown in FIFA World Cup final tonight. And with that, we end the Midday News.
2: नमस्कार, आकाशवाणी से दोपहर समाचार के साथ मैं मुनीश शर्मा। मुख्य समाचार। संसद के मॉनसून सत्र से पहले सरकार ने सर्वदलीय बैठक आयोजित की। बैठक में एनसीपीआई को बुलाए जाने के विरोध में विपक्ष ने सांकेतिक 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

helps gain market access, create sustainable livelihoods, preserve heritage and strengthen the country's global competitiveness. In badminton, star Indian shuttler and two-time Olympic medalist PV Sindhu scripted history, becoming the first Indian to win the prestigious Japan Open. She clinched the women's singles title in Tokyo today, defeating local favorite and three-time world champion Akane Yamaguchi in straight games 21-17, 21-17. With the win, Sindhu ended a title drought of more than 2 years. Football FIFA has gripped fans across the globe as defending champions Argentina and European powerhouse Spain prepare for a thrilling showdown in the FIFA World Cup final at the New York New Jersey Stadium tonight. The title clash is scheduled to kick off at 12:30 a.m. Indian Standard Time. In cricket, the series deciding third ODI between India and England will be played today at Lord's in London. The match is scheduled to begin at 3:30 p.m. Indian Standard Time and the series is levelled 1-1. And that is the end of this news bulletin.

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1: 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The meeting was chaired by Defence Minister Rajnath Singh, Union Parliamentary Affairs Minister Kiran Rijiju and Leader of the House in Rajya Sabha Jagat Prakash Nadda. Ministers of State for Parliamentary Affairs Arjun Ram Meghwal and Dr. L. Murugan were also present in the meeting. Speaking to media after the meeting, Mr. Rijiju urged all political parties to ensure the smooth functioning of Parliament and engage in constructive discussions on key issues. He stressed that meaningful debate rather than disruptions is essential for strengthening democracy.
2: There are various demands by various political parties for discussion. We have said that let parliament function smoothly. Exactly what are the issues to be discussed? That has to be decided in the business advisory committee.
1: Earlier, just after the meeting began, opposition parties staged a symbolic walkout from the meeting over the participation of Nationalist Citizens Party of India, NCPI. The NCPI is a registered party that has participated in state assembly elections, and recently several rebel Trinamool Congress MPs have joined it. President Draupadi Murmu embarked on a three-nation visit to Moldova, North Macedonia and Romania today. The visit to the three European countries is expected to provide fresh momentum to India's bilateral ties with the three countries, with a focus on expanding cooperation in trade, investment, technology, innovation, education and people-to-people exchanges. President of Zanzibar and Chairman of the Revolutionary Council, Dr. Hussein Ali Mwinyi, met Vice President C.P. Radhakrishnan in New Delhi today. Zanzibar is the semi-autonomous region of Tanzania. It has its own constitution, president, House of Representatives and flag. During their meeting, they reviewed the full spectrum of India-Tanzania relations and explored new avenues for future collaboration. The Vice President, in a social media post, said that the meeting reaffirmed the enduring India-Tanzania partnership and the special relationship India shares with Zanzibar, rooted in centuries-old maritime, cultural and people-to-people ties. The Central Board of Secondary Education, CBSE, has declared the results of the Class 10 Second Board Examination 2026. Students can access their results through DigiLocker Results Portal at the URL results.digilocker.gov.in. In Jammu and Kashmir, at least 4 persons, including 3 women, lost their lives and several others are missing after heavy rainfall triggered landslides and flash floods at multiple places today. The worst affected area is Surankot Tehsil of Poonch district, where all deaths have been reported. Rajouri town was also hit by flash floods following incessant overnight rainfall. Lieutenant Governor Manoj Sinha reviewed the relief and rescue operations in Rajouri and Poonch. Chief Minister Omar Abdullah has also assured that all agencies are engaged in rescue and relief efforts. Union Home Minister Amit Shah spoke with Jammu and Kashmir Lieutenant Governor and Chief Minister and assured them of all possible assistance from the central government. Meanwhile, the Sri Mata Vaishno Devi Yatra and Sri Amarnath Ji Yatra remain suspended due to adverse weather conditions. The series deciding third ODI between India and England is currently underway at Lord's in London. Opting to bat first, England were 48 for no loss in 8 overs when reports last came in. India made 3 changes in their playing 11, bringing in KL Rahul, Arshdeep Singh and pacer Prince Yadav. Fast bowler Jasprit Bumrah has been rested due to a knee injury. Earlier, the men in blue led by Shubman Gill won the first match of the series with 6 wickets in Southampton, while the hosts bounced back to level the series in Cardiff. Football fever has gripped fans across the globe as defending champions Argentina and European powerhouse Spain prepare for a thrilling showdown in the FIFA World Cup final at the New York, New Jersey Stadium tonight. The title clash is scheduled to kick off at 12:30 a.m. Indian time. Last night, England secured bronze medal after defeating France 6-4 in the thrilling third-place match at Miami Stadium. French striker Kylian Mbappe has surpassed Lionel Messi's World Cup scoring record, taking his career tally to 22 goals and took the lead in the Golden Boot race. The India Meteorological Department has forecast very heavy rainfall today over sub-Himalayan West Bengal, Sikkim and Uttarakhand. Parts of Arunachal Pradesh, Assam, Meghalaya, Bihar, Chhattisgarh, Jammu and Kashmir, Ladakh, Muzaffarabad and Uttar Pradesh are expected to receive heavy rainfall during the day. And that is the end of this news bulletin.

0: 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I am Lucy Gabriel, and I'm here to guide you through the latest job vacancies across various sectors and government recruitment updates to help you navigate the competitive job market. 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
1: 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SEBI, the statutory regulatory of India's securities market, is seeking experienced professionals for this senior level position. The last date for receipt of applications is 25th July 2026. Detail eligibility criteria, terms of appointment and the application process is available on the official SEBI website, that is at www.sebi.gov.in. I repeat, it is www.sebi.gov.in.
2: 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The vacancies include Manager, Renewable Energy, and Assistant Engineer, Renewable Energy, Asset Management, Operations and Maintenance. The post carries pay scales of 90,000 to 2,40,000 E6 and 30,000 to 1,20,000 rupees respectively. Candidates should possess the prescribed qualifications along with 10 to 12 years of relevant experience depending on the post, while the maximum age limit is 40 to 44 years. Online applications will be accepted till 31st July 2026, 6 p.m. Interested candidates can view the detailed eligibility criteria, experience requirements and submit applications through the career section of the official NGEL website. You may look up www.ngel.in. I repeat, it is www.ngel.in. The Central Reserve Police Force, CRPF, has invited eligible candidates to appear for a walk-in interview for engagement as Commandant Architect on a contractual basis. One vacancy is available for a fixed remuneration of 85,000 rupees per month. Candidates should not be more than 52 years of age on the date of the interview and must either be serving in an analogous post or possess the prescribed years of regular service in the relevant pay levels along with a degree of architecture, registration with the Council of Architecture and 10 years of professional experience in architectural work. The appointment will be purely contractual for an initial period of 1 year. The walk-in interview will be held on 30th July 2026 at 9 a.m. at the Heritage Club, Northern Sector, CRPF Staff Camp, Arkipuram, Sector 7, New Delhi. Detailed terms and conditions are available on the official CRPF recruitment website. Kindly do look up www.rect.crpf.gov.in.
1: The Tax Policy Research Unit, TPRU, Department of Revenue, Ministry of Finance, Government of India, has invited applications for two research fellow positions, one each in the information technology, IT, and economics domain. The engagement is purely temporary for an initial period of 1 year, extendable based on performance and organizational requirements. Selected candidates will receive a consolidated remuneration of 70,000 rupees per month. The upper age limit is 32 years as on 31st July 2026. For the IT domain, applicants should possess a BTech in computer science, information

0: Well, our heartfelt tributes to the brave heart. Today, listeners, we are also remembering Balai Chand Mukhopadhyay, the Bengali language writer, physician, and a playwright. Well, his works, they span novels, poetry, plays, essays, and over 400 short stories, with the genre for which he is best remembered. For his contribution to literature, he was awarded the Padma Bhushan in 1975.
1: अब रुख करते हैं न्यायपालिका की ओर। आज ही के दिन 1948 में जन्मे अल्तमस कबीर भारत के 39वें मुख्य न्यायाधीश रहे। उन्होंने न्याय को आम नागरिक की पहुंच को आसान बनाने और न्यायिक सुधारों पर खास बल दिया था। वर्ष 2012 से 2013 तक उन्होंने देश के मुख्य न्यायाधीश के रूप में अपनी सेवाएं दी थी।
0: Well, today it's also हर्षा भोगले's birthday. Commentator, journalist, author, and the industry speaker. He is widely acknowledged to be not just the voice but the face of Indian cricket, right? And he started at a time when few Indian broadcasters, they were considered good enough to be on overseas networks. So he brings a fresh perspective to cricket and is seen as a voice of reason, which makes him acceptable across all cultures. So, he has a very interesting background, a chemical engineer and alumnus of IIM Ahmedabad, India's premier business school, and has made him a role model for many, right? Today, it's also Roger Binney's birthday. Versatile all-rounder, proved his value to the Indian team in both Test cricket and the one-day game. He was capable of rescuing India like he did while scoring 83 not out and sharing a record 155 run, 7th wicket partnership with Madan Lal against Pakistan at Bangalore in 1983. Well, today it's also musician Brian May's birthday. Few musicians have left such a lasting mark on rock music as Brian May. As Queen's legendary guitarist, songwriter and co-founder, he helped create some of the most recognizable songs ever recorded, one of which is this Bohemian Rhapsody.
2: Send shivers down my spine, body's aching all the time. Goodbye.
1: और श्रोताओं, अब समय हो चला है आपसे इजाजत लेने का, तो अनुमति दीजिए हमें परिक्रमा कार्यक्रम यहीं पर समाप्त करने की। नमस्कार।

0: that has participated in the West Bengal Assembly elections, and recently several rebel Trinamool Congress MPs have joined it. However, after registering their protest, the opposition members attended the meeting. Speaking to media after the meeting, Mr. Kiran Rijiju urged all political parties to ensure the smooth functioning of Parliament and engage in constructive discussions on key issues.
1: There are various demands by various political parties for discussion. We have said that let Parliament function smoothly. Exactly what are the issues to be discussed? That has to be decided in the Business Advisory Committee.
0: Talking to media, TMC MP Mahbooba Mitra said that the entire opposition parties, including Congress, Samajwadi Party, DMK, JMM and Aam Aadmi Party, walked out from the meeting. She also alleged that NCPI is not a recognized parliamentary party.
2: Today the entire opposition, all parties have all walked out, all party meeting in protest because NCPI, which is an unrecognized party, these so-called rebel 20 MPs, their merger has not been approved by the speaker.
0: President Draupadi Murmu embarked on a three-nation visit to Moldova, North Macedonia and Romania today. The visit to the three European countries is expected to provide fresh momentum to India's bilateral ties with the three countries, with a focus on expanding cooperation in trade, investment, technology, innovation, education and people-to-people exchanges. President of Zanzibar and the chairman of the Revolutionary Council, Dr. Hussein Ali Mwinyi, met Vice President C.P. Radhakrishnan in New Delhi today. Zanzibar is a semi-autonomous region of Tanzania. It has its own constitution, president, House of Representatives and flag. During their meeting, they review the full spectrum of India-Tanzania relations and explore new avenues for future collaboration. The Vice President in a social media post said that the meeting reaffirmed the enduring India-Tanzania partnership and the special relationship India shares with Zanzibar, rooted in centuries-old maritime, cultural and people-to-people ties. The Ministry of Road Transport and Highways will develop over 160-kilometre-long Rameshwar-Paradip Highway along Odisha's coast at a cost of over 8,000 crore rupees. It will pass through Khurda, Puri, Kendrapada and Jagatsinghpur districts, providing seamless connectivity between key cultural, religious, tourism and economic destinations along the state's coastline. The minister said the project will transform Odisha's coastal region by improving road infrastructure and boosting tourism and economic activity. Goa's Talegaon MLA and former Revenue Minister Jennifer Monserrate has passed away after a prolonged illness. She had been battling cancer for some time. She was the wife of Revenue Minister Atanasio Monserrate. Prime Minister Narendra Modi has congratulated PV Sindhu on winning the women's singles title of the Japan Open 2026. He described the win as a historic feat for Indian badminton and said that her determination and exceptional skills were on full display throughout the tournament. The series deciding third ODI between India and England is being played at Lord's in London. Electing to bat first, England were 211 for 1 in 33.4 overs when reports last came in. India made three changes to the playing 11, bringing in KL Rahul, Arshdeep Singh and pacer Prince Yadav. Fast bowler Jasprit Bumrah missed the match due to a knee injury. Players from both the teams were wearing black armbands and observed a minute silence to honour the legendary West Indies all-rounder Sir Garfield Sobers, who recently passed away. Football's greatest stage is set for a blockbuster finale of the FIFA World Cup 2026 as defending champions Argentina take on Spain at New Jersey tonight. The match kicks off at 12:30 a.m. Indian time. Argentina is one of the most successful teams in the FIFA World Cup history, having won the title three times. Messi's team will be looking to become the first team to successfully defend the FIFA World Cup title after Brazil in 1958 and 1962. And with that, we end this news bulletin.
3: आकाशवाणी समाचार सेवा प्रभाग की प्रस्तुति विश्लेषण।
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Good evening, listeners, and welcome to Market Mantra. Today, being Sunday, we'll be taking your calls on mutual fund related queries. But do remember, we do not address stock or company specific queries. 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

0: TMC MP Mahua Moitra said that the entire opposition, including Congress, Samajwadi Party, DMK, JMM and Aam Aadmi Party, walked out from the meeting. She also alleged that NCPI is not a recognized parliamentary party.
1: Today the entire opposition, all parties have all walked out, all party meeting in protest because NCPI, which is an unrecognized party, these so-called rebel 20 MPs, their merger has not been approved by the speaker.
0: The Ministry of Road Transport and Highways will develop over 160-kilometre long Rameshwar-Paradeep Highway along Odisha's coast at a cost of over 8,000 crore rupees. It will pass through Khurda, Puri, Kendrapada and Jagat Singhpur districts, providing seamless connectivity between key cultural, religious, tourism and economic destinations along the state's coastline. The ministry said the project will transform Odisha's coastal region by improving road infrastructure and boosting tourism and economic activity. Abu Dhabi's Zayed International Airport will increase direct flights to 22 Indian cities in August from the current 17, reflecting strong demand from one of its fastest growing tourism markets. Abu Dhabi Airport's Chief Commercial Officer, Carsten Norden, said that at an event marking Air India Express's launch of new services. The Tata Group-owned airline this week started flights to Abu Dhabi from Navi Mumbai, Indore and Lucknow and will add Guwahati next month. The United States military launched airstrikes on Iran today, targeting the country's paramilitary Islamic Revolutionary Guard Corps, IRGC, in what it described as a retaliation for the killing of American troops in Jordan. On the other hand, IRGC has said it has intercepted and shot down the United States MQ-9 drone in Iran's Ahvaz. Commander of the Central Khatam al-Anbiya headquarters, Major General Ali Abdullahi, has warned that Iran's armed forces will give a devastating response to the US for any act of aggression. Prime Minister Narendra Modi has congratulated PV Sindhu on winning women's singles title of the Japan Open 2026. He described the win as a historic feat for Indian badminton and said that her determination and exceptional skills were on full display throughout the tournament. Football's grandest stage is set for a blockbuster finale of the FIFA World Cup 2026 as defending champions Argentina take on Spain at New Jersey tonight. The match kicks off 12:30 a.m. Indian time. Argentina is one of the most successful teams in FIFA World Cup history, having won the title three times. Messi's team will be looking to become the first team to successfully defend the FIFA World Cup title after Brazil in 1958 and 1962. On the other hand, Spain will be aiming to lift their second FIFA World Cup trophy after 2010. The series deciding third ODI between India and England is being played at Lord's in London, electing to bat first. England were 324 for 3 in 46.5 overs when reports last came in. Players from both the team were wearing black armbands and observed a minute's silence to honour the legendary West Indies all-rounder Sir Garfield Sobers, who recently passed away. And that is the end of this news bulletin.

valuable partner in the European Union, and with the conclusion of India-EU Free Trade Agreement, bilateral economic partnership would strengthen further in the coming years. Under the National Green Hydrogen Mission, 12 pilot projects have been sanctioned to deploy 70 hydrogen-powered heavy-duty vehicles supported by 16 hydrogen refueling stations. Union Minister for New and Renewable Energy, Prahlad Joshi, has said in a social media post that hydrogen is driving India's journey towards a cleaner and more sustainable transport future. He stated that these pilot projects are paving the way for zero-emission mobility across India's highways and urban transport corridors, covering multiple strategic routes across the country. The Delhi High Court today refused to intervene in activist Sonam Wangchuk's treatment at Safdarjung Hospital, saying the government's decision to move him from Jantar Mantar to the hospital could not be termed arbitrary. Justice Mini Pushkarna said no immediate order was needed to shift Wangchuk to a private facility, while noting that doctors were monitoring his condition and had provided treatment with his consent. The court was hearing a plea by Wangchuk's wife, Gitanjali Angmo, seeking his transfer to a private hospital. The United States military launched airstrikes on Iran today, targeting the country's paramilitary Islamic Revolutionary Guard Corps, IRGC, in what it described as retaliation for the killing of American troops in Jordan. On the other hand, IRGC has said it has intercepted and shot down the United States' MQ-9 drone in Iran's Ahvaz. Commander of the Central Khatam al-Anbiya headquarters, Major General Ali Abdullahi, has warned that Iran's armed forces will give a devastating response to the US and for any act of aggression. Football's grandest stage is set for a blockbuster finale of the FIFA World Cup 2026 as defending champions Argentina take on Spain at New Jersey tonight. The match kicks off 12:30 a.m. Indian time. Argentina is one of the most successful teams in FIFA World Cup history, having won the title three times. Messi's team will be looking to become the first team to successfully defend the FIFA World Cup title after Brazil in 1958 and 1962. On the other hand, Spain will be aiming to lift their second FIFA World Cup trophy after 2010. In men's cricket, England have set a target of 388 runs for India in the series deciding third ODI at Lord's in London. And that is the end of this news bulletin.

0: DMK, JMM and Aam Aadmi Party walked out from the meeting. She also alleged that NCPI is not a recognized parliamentary party.
1: Today the entire opposition, all parties have all walked out, all party meeting in protest because NCPI, which is an unrecognized party, these so-called rebel 20 MPs, their merger has not been approved by the speaker.
0: Lok Sabha Speaker Om Birla called on the Business Advisory Committee meeting ahead of the monsoon session of Parliament. During the meeting, members representing the government as well as various political parties exchanged views on the legislative and other business proposed to be taken up during the session. Addressing the meeting, Mr. Birla emphasized the importance of constructive deliberations, meaningful participation and adherence to the highest parliamentary traditions. President Draupadi Murmu embarked on a three-nation visit to Moldova, North Macedonia and Romania today. The visit to the three European countries is expected to provide fresh momentum to India's bilateral ties with the three countries, with a focus on expanding cooperation in trade, investment, technology, innovation, education and people-to-people exchanges. Ambassador to Moldova and Romania, Dr. Manoj Kumar Mohapatra, has said that President Murmu's visit to the two countries will be historic. Talking to Prasar Bharati, Dr. Mohapatra said India and Moldova enjoy warm and friendly relations and the visit would mark a significant and historic milestone and elevate bilateral ties to a broad-based partnership.
2: It is the first ever visit by any Indian president to Moldova. Similarly, when we talk about Romania, and it would be basically in the more than three decades. So given that importance, it is historic. Both the countries and the leaders with the leadership, we would be very much happy to review our existing bilateral relationship. We would be also identifying the key areas. In fact, Honorable President is accompanied by a strong business delegation. Similarly, Honorable President would be visiting the parliament in Romania as well as Moldova, which would help us strengthen the parliamentary relationship.
0: President of Zanzibar and Chairman of the Revolutionary Council, Dr. Hussein Ali Mwinyi, met Vice President C.P. Radhakrishnan in New Delhi today. Zanzibar is the semi-autonomous region of Tanzania. It has its own constitution, president, House of Representatives and flag. During their meeting, they reviewed the full spectrum of India-Tanzania relations and explored new avenues for future collaboration. The Vice President in a social media post said that the meeting reaffirmed the enduring India-Tanzania partnership and the special relationship India shares with Zanzibar, rooted in centuries-old maritime, cultural and people-to-people ties. The Union Ministry of Road Transport and Highways will develop over 160-kilometer-long Rameshwar Paradip Highway along Odisha's coast at a cost of over 8,000 crore rupees. The ministry said the project will transform Odisha's coastal region by improving road infrastructure and boosting tourism and economic activity along with spiritual journeys. We have more from our correspondent.
3: The new Rameshwar Paradip Coastal Highway is over 160-kilometer corridor that will redefine connectivity across Odisha's coastal belt. The project being developed by the Ministry of Road, Transport and Highways has a total capital cost of over 8,000 crore rupees. The highway will pass through Khurda, Puri, Kendrapada and Jagat Singhpur district, creating a seamless connection between important cultural, religious, tourism and economic destination. The new highway will create opportunities for local communities by encouraging the growth of hotels, homestays, restaurants, handicraft markets and tourism-based businesses along the corridor. The project will also connect 9 economic nodes and 5 logistic nodes, further strengthening Odisha's economic network. With Samarth, Aman Yadav, Akashvani News, Delhi.
0: The Delhi High Court today refused to intervene in activist Sonam Wangchuk's treatment at Safdarjung Hospital, saying the government's decision to move him from Jantar Mantar to the hospital could not be termed arbitrary. Justice Mini Pushkarna said no immediate order was needed to shift Wangchuk to a private facility, while noting that doctors were monitoring his condition and had provided treatment with his consent. The court was hearing a plea by Wangchuk's wife Gitanjali Angmon seeking his transfer to a private hospital. Delhi police has clarified that no permission has been sought or granted for any protest march and procession in the New Delhi district in view of the parliament session beginning tomorrow. In a social media post, the police said Section 163 of the Bharatiya Nagarik Suraksha Sanghita is in force in the area, hence protest marches, processions, demonstrations and assemblies of 5 or more persons are strictly prohibited in the area except Jantar Mantar. This is Akashvani giving you the news. For quick news updates around the clock, follow us on our X handle at AIR News Alerts. And for details of this stories and more, log on to our website, newsonair.gov.in and download the News on AIR app. Welcome back to the News at 9. India has won one

0: gold and 3 silver medals at the 37th International Biology Olympiad, IBO 2026, held in Vilnius, Lithuania. Bhavya Gunwal from Haryana won the gold medal, while Somil Meiti from West Bengal, Nishit Kalani from Rajasthan and Anmol Kumar from Punjab won silver medals. The Department of Atomic Energy said that there were 307 students from 78 countries in this year's IBO. Prime Minister Modi congratulated the Indian team by saying, "This was India's best ever performance at the prestigious global competition." Madhya Pradesh Cabinet today approved the draft bill on Uniform Civil Code. The Cabinet meeting was held at Jagdishpur in Bhopal, led by Chief Minister Dr. Mohan Yadav. The bill will be presented in the monsoon session of the State Assembly starting tomorrow. Chief Minister Dr. Yadav said that the UCC will give equal status to everyone in the state and appealed to the opposition to support the bill. In Jammu and Kashmir, at least 11 people were killed and 7 others were missing as torrential rains triggered landslides and flash floods in the twin border districts of Rajouri and Poonch early this morning. Our correspondent reports the worst devastation was reported from Surankot Tehsil in Poonch district, where most of the fatalities occurred. A multi-agency rescue operation is underway to trace the missing amid continuing rain and damaged roads. Lieutenant Governor Manoj Sinha reviewed the situation and directed officials to ensure immediate relief and assistance to the affected families. Chief Minister Omar Abdullah cut short his visit to Delhi and returned to Jammu this afternoon. Moreover, Union Home Minister Amit Shah has assured of all possible assistance from the central government. Meanwhile, Sri Mata Vaishno Devi Yatra and Sri Amarnath Ji Yatra remain suspended due to adverse weather conditions. In Nagaland, flash floods and landslides were triggered by torrential rains across several districts today, causing widespread damage and loss of lives. In Mon district, 9 people were killed after flash floods and landslides washed away houses. Joint CEO of the Nagaland State Disaster Management Authority, Johnny Rongmei, told Akashwani News that the bodies of 4 victims, including 3 women and 1 man, have been recovered while efforts are on to retrieve the remaining 5. 4 persons trapped under debris at Nagini Mora were rescued with grievous injuries. Chief Minister Nephew Ryu expressed grief over the loss of lives and announced an ex gratia of 4 lakh rupees for the next of the kin of each deceased and 74,000 rupees for each injured person. The United States military launched airstrikes on Iran today, targeting the country's paramilitary Islamic Revolutionary Guard Corps, IRGC, in what it described as retaliation for the killing of American troops in Jordan. We have a report.
1: The U.S. Central Command said it has struck Iranian military coastal surveillance and air defense facilities, maritime capabilities and missile and drone storage sites. It also said for the first time the operation specifically targeted the Guard, a key power base in Iran's theocracy that controls its ballistic missile arsenal. Iran has not provided an overall information on its material losses in the American campaign, which has now entered its 8th day. The two sides contribute to battle over control of the Strait of Hormuz. On the other hand, the IRGC has said it has intercepted and shot down the United States MQ-9 drone in Iran's Ahvaz. Iran has also warned that its armed forces will give a devastating response to the US for any act of aggression. Meanwhile, Kuwait again activated its air defenses today as its military warned of incoming Iranian drones and missiles. With Rupesh Chirag Jha, Akashwani News, Delhi.
0: Football's grandest stage is set for a blockbuster finale of the FIFA World Cup as defending champions Argentina take on Spain in New Jersey tonight. The match kicks off at 12:30 a.m. Indian time. We have more from our sports desk.
2: Argentina is one of the most successful teams in FIFA World Cup history, having won the title 3 times. Messi's team will be looking to become the first team to successfully defend the FIFA World Cup title after Brazil in 1958 and 1962. On the other hand, Spain will be aiming to lift their second FIFA World Cup trophy after 2010. They lifted their first trophy on home soil in 1978, followed by 1986 and 2022. For Argentina, Messi is the outright hero, leading by 8 goals and 4 assists, which also makes him the front runner for the Golden Boot. Lautaro Martinez with 3 goals and Enzo Fernandez with 2 have also played important role in Argentina's attacking masterclass. Mikel Oyarzabal has been Spain's top scorer at this World Cup with 5 goals, including one in their semi-final win over France. Rodri has dominated midfield with a tournament-high 648 completed passes, while

0: Yamal, returning from injury, has yet to hit top form but remains a constant threat out wide. Shagun Chopra, Akashwani News.
1: Earlier, England secured bronze medal after defeating France 6-4 in a thrilling third-place match at Miami Stadium last night. French striker Kylian Mbappe has surpassed Lionel Messi's World Cup scoring record, taking his career tally to 22 goals and took the lead in the Golden Boot race. Meanwhile, several Indian cities, states including Kerala, Manipur, Mizoram and Meghalaya have declared holiday in schools and higher educational institutions for tomorrow after demands by students and political leaders. They cited the late night schedule of the finals and concerns over attendance and travel after the game. And in men's cricket, England have set a target of 388 runs for India in the series deciding third ODI at Lord's in London. Chasing the target, Shubman Gill led Indian side with 93 for no loss in 16 overs when reports last came in. Opting to bat, England scored 387 runs at the loss of 3 wickets in 50 overs. Players from both the team were wearing black armbands and observed a minute silence to honour the legendary West Indies all-rounder Sir Garfield Sobers, who recently passed away. And now before we end the bulletin, the headlines once again. Government holds all-party meeting on the eve of monsoon session of Parliament beginning tomorrow. Urges all political parties to ensure smooth functioning of the session. Centre to develop over 160-kilometre-long Rameshwar Paradeep Highway along Odisha coast to boost tourism and spiritual journeys. 11 people killed as torrential rain triggers landslides in Rajouri and Poonch districts of Jammu and Kashmir. Flash floods following heavy rain claims 9 lives in Nagaland. US military launches airstrikes targeting Iran's paramilitary Islamic Revolutionary Guard Corps in retaliation of killing of American troops in Jordan. And in sports, football frenzy grips world as Argentina and Spain prepare for the final battle of FIFA World Cup tonight. And in men's cricket, hosts England set 388 runs target for India in the third and the final ODI at Lord's. And that's all in the news at 9. Good night.
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0: This is Akashvani. In the program Spotlight, now we bring you a discussion on India's emerging space startup ecosystem. The participants are Dr. Pramod Kale, former director, Indian Space Research Organization, and Sarabjit Kaur, anchor.
3: Good evening, listeners. India's space sector is undergoing a rapid transformation from a government-led model to a vibrant ecosystem where private startups play a major role. Policy reforms, increasing investment, and collaboration with the Indian Space Research Organization, ISRO, have made India one of the world's fastest-growing space startup hubs. The successful launch of Vikram 1 is indeed a historic milestone for India's private space industry. To discuss this in detail and to understand almost everything about this momentous occasion, we are fortunate to have connected with Dr. Pramod Kale, former director, ISRO. Dr. Pramod Kale, welcome to the discussion.
4: Thank you.
3: On this momentous occasion, the Prime Minister also connected with the team at Skyroot Aerospace and congratulated them. Let's listen to what the Prime Minister said.
5: सबसे पहले तो आपको बहुत बहुत बधाई. Skyroot ने दो काम किए हैं. एक तो आसमान में नए पौधे गाड़ दिए हैं और दूसरा जमीन में भी उस रूट्स को आपने मजबूती दी है जो देश के नौजवानों को आगे आने की प्रेरणा देगी. कब से मेरा ध्यान जो गया आपकी पूरी टीम 25-30 साल की दिखती है, ये मुझे और खुशी दे रही थी. शुरू में आपके चेहरे पर चिंता भी नजर आती थी, लेकिन फिर मैं देख रहा था कि खुशियों से माहौल भर गया.
3: Dr. Kale, for the benefit of our listeners, if you could please at the outset itself explain what exactly does the term space startup ecosystem mean and why is it becoming so important for us?
4: When we talk about any ecosystem, one has to look at all the components in it, all the participating agencies or all the participants maybe. When we talk about any space project, it requires not just only a satellite, a launch vehicle, but making it using mechanical engineering, chemical engineering, electronics engineering, all these systems put together can be definitely called as space ecosystem. And in that one, earlier, ISRO doing various types of works,

0: It was realized very early onwards that we cannot do everything in-house. Something larger systems which are needed have to be actually prepared and made in the local industry. And that is how many of the large industries had been participating in the ISRO's work. Today, however, for the first time, we have seen that a startup, Skyroot Aerospace, has been able to actually prepare the first launch vehicle, Vikram-1, and launch it successfully and get it into the orbit to deliver certain very specific satellites in the orbit. And I think that's a very, very major thing that has happened. And I must congratulate all the people who are involved in such a system.
1: Dr. Kale, since you just briefly mentioned about Vikram-1, so let's talk about Vikram-1 itself here. We'd like to know from you, why is the launch of Vikram-1 being described as a landmark achievement? And why is this mission considered a historic moment for India? Is there any key technological features which we are talking about here?
0: Yes, for the first time in this kind of a launch vehicle, all the solid propellant rockets, the three stages, as well as the fourth one, which was a liquid propellant stage, they have been successfully entirely developed in the private industry. And that's a really a major challenge to be able to develop all those things. However, going further, when we look at it, some of the testing will have to be actually carried out in-house as well as in some of the ISRO facilities also. But for the first time, everything really came together, and that's why this can be considered as a historic event.
1: So, can we also say that the successful Vikram-1 mission will strengthen India's position in the global commercial launch market?
0: I think so, certainly, particularly when initially ISRO developed the SLV, then ASLV, PSLV, GSLV. Each one of these launch vehicles was larger than the earlier ones. And today, there is a need for a smaller launch vehicle also. And that smaller launch vehicle was developed by ISRO. It was called as a small satellite launch vehicle, SSLV. And that kind of a market for smaller satellites is definitely growing. And in that market, if we can really penetrate using the small launch vehicle that has been developed by the private industry, I can't call it really small because their first launch itself, they had taken up a 350 kilogram kind of a total number of satellites to be launched in the first attempt, and that too successfully. So that's really a very good situation that will build up the confidence in our industry, particularly for the startups.
1: So, Dr. Kale, if one were to look at the data as far as the growth of space startups is concerned, if one was to consider the figures about this subject, so from just one registered space startup in 2014, we have over 400 startups by early 2026, and more than $500 million has been invested in Indian space startups, with nearly $150 million invested during 2025. What's your say on this?
0: I think it's a really very good thing to happen. This kind of investment that has come up, I'm not quite certain as to how far this investment has been done in the testing sector, because whatever we do has to be properly tested, has to be properly qualified. And that is the one that really takes time and funding. Because in a test, if certain things fail, yes, it happens. And we have to get over it and still keep on moving forward. And if we can develop that particular capability, then obviously our startups can go further.
1: So, if I may say so, there are no doubts that impetus has been given to local industry as far as the space ecosystem is concerned. So, what are the major policy reforms or government initiatives that have encouraged private companies to enter the country's space sector?
0: One of the most important things has been that we have been able to really free up some of the situations concerning the development of the propellants. Development of the propellants are akin to the development of the explosives also. And that is where the major challenge has been, that to be able to safely develop all those systems in private industry. So I think that has been a major success of the new policy.
1: Dr. Kale, we've been reading about seed funding. We've been reading about access to ISRO facilities as far as testing infrastructure is concerned. We've been also speaking about liberalized FDI rules in several space segments. All said and done, nevertheless, what are the challenges faced by Indian space startups in terms of funding, technology, global competition?
0: I think the most important thing is that we should be in a position to actually understand the needs of the customers or the persons who

0: want to access to the space and then respond to them using the technology, the innovation. But this has to be done in a timely fashion on a specific quality. For this, we need to understand the requirements of the users. And once we understand the requirements of the users, the startups can definitely then respond to them properly.
1: We'll also like to know from you which areas of the space industry offer the greatest growth potential for Indian startups in the coming years.
0: According to me, making of the small satellites. We have the full capability of making such satellites in the engineering colleges, in the universities, in institutes of technology. And we need to leverage that particular capability to actually realize and delivery of such systems. And that is where I think the next step will have to be there, that the research funding that has been provided to the universities, to the engineering colleges, that has to really not only increase, but it should also fructify in understanding the rules and regulations of the other countries also. And this requires a multidisciplinary approach.
1: Dr. Kale, if we were to talk about agriculture, disaster management, communication, education, environmental monitoring, what role does space startups have in these important sectors?
0: The space startups which will result in the images being obtained of the Earth, we require these images to be obtained regularly. And if we could get our satellites, which are built in the private industry, to actually deliver such images to the places where the research work is going on and from where the output of that research work has to reach again back to the farmers and the full food chain management system, that has to be done. I think that is where the maximum amount of success I see is going to happen.
1: And can we also say that the space startup ecosystem will have a contributory role as far as the defense and security of the country is concerned?
0: Certainly. I think what is required is that just as the ISRO had started, that is Dr. Vikram Sarabhai had started issuing a decade profile for the space and atomic energy. The first one was issued in 1969, and every 10 years, the same one is now being updated. In the same way, if the defense requirements are really known by the startups, then they can definitely respond. And in that, some of the recent events in the last 3-4 years which have happened have actually brought out that, yes, we understand some of those requirements, but the startups, we have to really understand fully in detail and then respond to that. So I think for the defense requirements also, the startups will be able to really provide a proper response.
1: Dr. Kale, if you were to talk about young students, entrepreneurs, how can they contribute in this exciting journey? Does the space startup ecosystem offer them a promising field where they can, you know, perform well and do good for themselves, also for the country? Is there something promising coming up in this field for them?
0: Yes, certainly. Not just only here in India, but abroad also in various countries. There also students are looking at it. And this is where our startups can really participate properly, guide them and provide the capability to build such satellites. I remember that engineering college here in Pune had developed a satellite and that worked really very well. The students had delivered the entire satellite and it functioned really very well. Now, same kind of a system, if somebody else wanted to really do it, our startups can help and really can provide the proper guidance, and also this could result in a very good commercial business also.
1: Data tells us that Indian space startups are targeting high growth markets like small satellite launches, Earth observation and geospatial analytics, satellite communication, space-based internet services. What's your view on this, Dr. Kale?
0: I think this will be definitely a very good situation, that the small satellites, if there are larger numbers are coming up, then we will be able to fulfill the gap which is there in the Earth observation systems, in the meteorological systems, in the disaster management systems. And such small satellites and small launch vehicles can definitely provide the needed input, making certain that ISRO then can continue to work on the manned spaceflight program or the Bharatiya Space Station or the sample return trip to the moon also. And the smaller satellites can also be launched, not just only from Sriharikota, this is our Satish Dhawan Space Center, but from other locations also. And once we get to that situation, I think we will have a much larger success.
1: Dr. Kale, what is your vision for India's space startup ecosystem over the next decade?
0: We require a large number of satellites. The large number of satellites and the launch vehicles which are necessary to launch them

0: can definitely be developed in the next 8 or 10 years to come, very much more in number, for very much more meeting the requirements. Communications is one of that kind of a requirement, particularly the low Earth orbiting satellites. SpaceX has taken the lead in that. So these kinds of small satellite launch vehicles definitely will provide the real required gap between the large launch vehicles and the time required. So therefore, I see that in the next 8 to 10 years, the startups, once they start up delivering such systems for smaller satellites, those systems can also be integrated into the larger satellites also. Once this ecosystem really develops properly, such systems will also be utilized by ISRO in the future. Even as it is, more than 70 to 75% of the work of ISRO actually gets done in our local industry. And that's what we have to remember. And now if the industry can develop and deliver end-to-end system, like what has happened in yesterday's Vikram 1 launch, I'm quite certain that we are looking at a very much brighter future for the startups.
1: India's emerging space startup ecosystem is positioned to become a major contributor to the country's economy. Continued policy support, increased private investment, successful missions such as Skyroot's Vikram 1, and closer collaboration between government and industry are expected to strengthen India's role in the global commercial space sector. If current trends continue, India could significantly expand its share of the global space economy over the next decade. Dr. Pramod Kale, thank you very much for sparing your valuable time and sharing such insightful thoughts with us. Thank you, sir.
0: Thank you.
2: You were listening to a discussion on India's emerging space startup ecosystem. The participants were Dr. Pramod Kale, former director, Indian Space Research Organization, and Sarabjit Kaur, anchor. This program was produced and presented by the New Services Division of Akashvani. This program is also available on our YouTube channel, News on AIR Official.
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1: This is Akashwani, the news read by Nishit Kumar. The monsoon session of Parliament will commence tomorrow and continue till the 13th of next month. During the session, several important legislations are scheduled to be taken up for discussion and passage. On the eve of the monsoon session, government today convened an all-party meeting at Parliament House Annexe. The meeting was chaired by Raksha Mantri Rajnath Singh. Over 50 leaders from 40 political parties attended the meeting. Just after the meeting began, opposition parties staged a symbolic walkout from the meeting over the participation of Nationalist Citizens Party of India, NCPI. The NCPI is a registered party that has participated in the West Bengal Assembly elections, and recently several rebel Trinamool Congress MPs have joined it. However, after registering their protest, the opposition members attended the meeting. Speaking to media after the meeting, Mr. Kiran Rijiju urged all political parties to ensure the smooth functioning of Parliament and engage in constructive discussions on key issues.
2: There are various demands by various political parties for discussion. We have said that let Parliament function smoothly. Exactly what are the issues to be discussed, that has to be decided in the Business Advisory Committee.
1: Talking to media, TMC MP Mahua Moitra said that the entire opposition, including Congress, Samajwadi Party, DMK, JMM and Aam Aadmi Party, walked out from the meeting. She also alleged that NCPI is not a recognized parliamentary party. Lok Sabha Speaker Om Birla called on the Business Advisory Committee meeting ahead of the monsoon session of Parliament. During the meeting, members representing the government as well as various political parties exchanged views on the legislative and other business proposed to be taken up during this session. Addressing the meeting, Mr. Birla emphasized the importance of constructive deliberations, meaningful participation and adherence to the highest parliamentary traditions. President Draupadi Murmu embarked on a three-nation visit to Moldova, North Macedonia and Romania today. The visit to the three European countries is expected to provide fresh momentum to India's bilateral ties with the three countries, with a focus on expanding cooperation in trade, investment, technology, innovation, education and people-to-people exchanges. The Union Ministry of Road Transport and Highways will develop over 160-kilometer-long Rameshwar Paradeep Highway along Odisha's coast at a cost of over 8,000 crore rupees. The minister said the project will transform Odisha's coastal region by improving road infrastructure and boosting tourism and economic activity along with spiritual journeys. The Delhi High Court today refused to intervene in the activist Sonam Wangchuk's treatment at Safdarjung Hospital, saying the government's decision to move him from Jantar Mantar to the hospital could not be termed arbitrary. Justice Mini Pushkarna said no immediate order was needed to shift Wangchuk to a private facility, while noting that doctors were monitoring his condition and had provided treatment with his consent. The court was hearing a plea by Wangchuk's wife Gitanjali Angmo seeking his transfer to a private hospital.

0: Iran has not provided an overall information on its material losses in the American campaign, which has now entered its eighth day. The two sides contribute to battle over control of the Strait of Hormuz. On the other hand, the IRGC has said it has intercepted and shot down the United States MQ-9 drone in Iran's Ahvaz. Iran has also warned that its armed forces will give a devastating response to the US for any act of aggression. Meanwhile, Kuwait again activated its air defenses today as its military warned of incoming Iranian drones and missiles. With Rupesh Chirag Jha, Akashwani News, Delhi.
1: U.S. President Donald Trump today supported adding Iran to a proposed Russia sanctions bill, urging Republicans to include Tehran in the legislation. In a social media post, Trump said that Republicans should add Iran to the Russian sanctions bill. His post referred to Sanctioning Russia Act, a legislation that seeks to impose sweeping sanctions on Russia and its supporters. Abu Dhabi's Zayed International Airport will increase direct flights to 22 Indian cities in August from the current number of 17, reflecting strong demand from one of its fastest-growing tourism markets. Abu Dhabi Airport's Chief Commercial Officer Carsten Nolan said this during an event marking Air India Express's launch of new services. This is Akashwani. 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We bring you the top international news and updates from around the globe. In Peru, 5 people were killed and more than 20 others injured after an earthquake of 5.5 magnitude struck the Andes region. Local authorities said around 300 people have been displaced so far. According to the U.S. Geological Survey, USGS, the earthquake struck this morning as per Indian time, with its epicenter located 2 kilometers west-southwest of Sikaya City in Huancayo province at a depth of 10 kilometers. Peru's National Civil Defense Institute said the number of missing people is still unknown. Several buildings collapsed and of further structural damage, suffered structural damage, including the local church and convent. In Guyana, a ferry carrying 116 passengers and crew capsized near the Pomeroon River. Authorities said 67 people, including 15 children, had been rescued. Guyanese Prime Minister Mark Phillips said the MV Barima was sailing from the capital Georgetown along the North Atlantic coast to Port Kaituma. Details of the search and rescue operation are awaited. A Tanzanian-flagged tanker was hijacked by suspected Somali pirates off Yemen's coast and taken to waters off the coast of Somalia's northeastern Bari region. Security sources and local officials said the empty arsenal was seized on Friday after departing Mukalla, Yemen, and is being held off the coast of Kalula in Puntland. Football's grandest stage is set for a blockbuster finale of the FIFA World Cup as defending champions Argentina take on Spain in New Jersey tonight. The match kicks off 12:30 a.m. Indian time. We have more from our sports desk.
2: Argentina is one of the most successful teams in FIFA World Cup history, having won the title 3 times. Messi's team will be looking to become the first team to successfully defend the FIFA World Cup title after Brazil in 1958 and 1962. On the other hand, Spain will be aiming to lift their second FIFA World Cup trophy after 2010. They lifted their first trophy on home soil in 1978, followed by 1986 and 2022. For Argentina, Messi is the outright hero, leading by 8 goals and 4 assists, which also makes him the front runner for the Golden Boot. Lautaro Martinez with 3 goals and Enzo Fernandez with 2 have also played important role in Argentina's attacking masterclass. Mikel Oyarzabal has been Spain's top scorer at this World Cup with 5 goals, including 1 in their semi-final win over France. Rodri has dominated midfield with a tournament-high 648 completed passes, while Lamine Yamal, returning from injury, has yet to hit top form but remains a constant threat out wide. Shagun Chopra for World News.
1: Earlier, England secured bronze medal after defeating France 6-4 in a thrilling third-place match at Miami Stadium last night. French striker Kylian Mbappe has surpassed Lionel Messi's World Cup scoring record, taking his career tally to 22 goals and took the lead in the Golden Boot race. In men's cricket, England have set a target of 388 runs for India in the series deciding third ODI at Lord's in London. Chasing the target, Shubman Gill-led Indian side were 217 for 1 in 32.5 overs when reports last came in. Opting to bat, England scored 387 runs at the loss of 3 wickets in 50 overs. Two-time Olympic medalist PV Sindhu clinched her maiden Japan Open today. She became the first Indian shuttler to win the prestigious tournament title. She defeated local favourite and the three-time world champion Akane Yamaguchi in straight games 21-17, 21-17. And now before we close, here are the highlights of the bulletin. President Draupadi Murmu embarks on a three-nation visit to Moldova, North Macedonia and Romania. U.S. military launches airstrikes targeting Iran's paramilitary Islamic Revolutionary Guard Corps in retaliation of killing of American troops in Jordan. In Peru, 5 people killed and more than 20 injured after 5.5 magnitude earthquake struck Andes region. And football frenzy grips world as Argentina and Spain prepare for final battle of FIFA World Cup tonight. That concludes tonight's World News Bulletin. For more updates, stay tuned to Akashvani. Good night.

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1: This is Akashvani, the news read by Reshma Tiwari. The monsoon session of Parliament will commence tomorrow and continue till the 13th of next month. During the session, several important legislations are scheduled to be taken up for discussion and passage. On the eve of the monsoon session, the government today convened an all-party meeting at Parliament House Annex. The meeting was chaired by Defence Minister Rajnath Singh. Over 50 leaders from 40 political parties attended the meeting. Just after the meeting began, opposition parties staged a symbolic walkout from the meeting over the participation of Nationalist Citizens Party of India, NCPI. The NCPI is a registered party that has participated in the West Bengal Assembly elections, and recently several rebel Trinamool Congress MPs have joined it. However, after registering their protest, the opposition members attended the meeting. Speaking to media after the meeting, Mr. Kiran Rijiju urged all political parties to ensure the smooth functioning of Parliament and engaging in constructive discussions on key issues.
2: There are various demands by various political parties for discussion. We have said that let Parliament function smoothly. Exactly what are the issues to be discussed? That has to be decided in the Business Advisory Committee.
1: Talking to media, TMC MP Mahua Moitra said that the entire opposition, including Congress, Samajwadi Party, DMK, JMM and Aam Aadmi Party, walked out from the meeting. She also alleged that NCPI is not a recognized parliamentary party. Lok Sabha Speaker Om Birla called on the Business Advisory Committee meeting ahead of the monsoon session of Parliament. During the meeting, members representing the government as well as various political parties exchanged views on the legislative and other businesses proposed to be taken up during the session. Addressing the meeting, Mr. Birla emphasized the importance of constructive deliberations, meaningful participation and adherence to the highest parliamentary traditions. President Draupadi Murmu embarked on a three-nation visit to Moldova, North Macedonia and Romania today. The visit to the three European countries is expected to provide fresh momentum to India's bilateral ties with the three countries, with a focus on expanding cooperation in trade, investment, technology, innovation, education and people-to-people ties. The Union Ministry of Road Transport and Highways will develop over 160-kilometre long Rameshwar-Paradip Highway along Odisha's coast at a cost of over 8,000 crore rupees. The ministry said the project will transform Odisha's coastal region by improving road infrastructure and boosting tourism and economic activity along with spiritual journeys. The Delhi High Court today refused to intervene in activist Sonam Wangchuk's treatment at Safdarjung Hospital, saying the government's decision to move him from Jantar Mantar to the hospital could not be termed arbitrary. Justice Mini Pushkarna said no immediate order was needed to shift Wangchuk to a private facility, while noting that doctors were monitoring his condition and had provided treatment with his consent. The court was hearing a plea by Wangchuk's wife, Gitanjali Angmo, seeking his transfer to a private hospital. Delhi police has clarified that no permission has been sought or granted for any protest march and procession in New Delhi district in view of parliament session beginning tomorrow. In a social media post, the police said Section 160

3 of Bharatiya Nagarik Suraksha Sanhita is in force in the area. Hence, protest marches, processions, demonstrations and assemblies of 5 or more persons are strictly prohibited in the area except Jantar Mantar. In Jammu and Kashmir, at least 11 people were killed and 7 others went missing as torrential rains triggered landslides and flash floods in the twin border districts of Rajouri and Poonch early this morning. In men's cricket, England have set a target of 388 runs for India in the series deciding third ODI at Lord's in London. Chasing the target, India were 278 for 2 in 41 overs when reports last came in. Football's grandest stage is set for a blockbuster finale of the FIFA World Cup as defending champions Argentina take on Spain in New Jersey tonight. The match kicks off 12:30 a.m. Indian time. And that is the end of this news bulletin.

0: This is Akashvani, the news read by Reshma Tiwari. The monsoon session of Parliament will commence today and continue till the 13th of next month. During the session, several important legislations are scheduled to be taken up for discussion and passage. On the eve of the monsoon session, the government yesterday convened an all-party meeting at Parliament House Annex. The meeting was chaired by Defence Minister Rajnath Singh. Over 50 leaders from 40 political parties attended the meeting. Just after the meeting began, opposition parties staged a symbolic walkout from the meeting over the participation of Nationalist Citizens Party of India, NCPI. The NCPI is a registered party that has participated in the West Bengal Assembly elections, and recently several rebel Trinamool Congress MPs have joined it. However, after registering their protest, the opposition members attended the meeting. Speaking to media after the meeting, Mr. Kiran Rijiju urged all political parties to ensure the smooth functioning of Parliament and engaging in constructive discussions on key issues.
1: There are various demands by various political parties for discussion. We have said that let Parliament function smoothly. Exactly what are the issues to be discussed? That has to be decided in the Business Advisory Committee.
0: Talking to media, TMC MP Mahua Moitra said that the entire opposition, including Congress, Samajwadi Party, DMK, JMM and Aam Aadmi Party, walked out from the meeting. She also alleged that NCPI is not a recognized parliamentary party. Lok Sabha Speaker Om Birla called on the Business Advisory Committee meeting ahead of the monsoon session of Parliament. During the meeting, members representing the government as well as various political parties exchanged views on the legislative and other businesses proposed to be taken up during the session. Addressing the meeting, Mr. Birla emphasized the importance of constructive deliberations, meaningful participation and adherence to the highest parliamentary traditions. President Draupadi Murmu embarked on a three-nation visit to Moldova, North Macedonia and Romania yesterday. The visit to the three European countries is expected to provide fresh momentum to India's bilateral ties with the three countries, with a focus on expanding cooperation in trade, investment, technology, innovation, education and people-to-people exchanges. The Delhi High Court yesterday refused to intervene in activist Sonam Wangchuk's treatment at Safdarjung Hospital, saying the government's decision to move him from Jantar Mantar to the hospital could not be termed arbitrary. Justice Mini Pushkarna said no immediate order was needed to shift Wangchuk to a private facility, while noting that doctors were monitoring his condition and had provided treatment with his consent. The court was hearing a plea by Wangchuk's wife, Gitanjali Angmo, seeking his transfer to a private hospital. The Delhi police has clarified that no permission has been sought or granted for any protest march and procession in the New Delhi district in view of Parliament session beginning today. In a social media post, the police said Section 163 of Bharatiya Nagarik Suraksha Samhita is in force in the area. Hence, protest marches, processions, demonstrations and assemblies of five or more persons are strictly prohibited in the area except Jantar Mantar. In Jammu and Kashmir, at least 11 people were killed and 7 others went missing as torrential rains triggered landslides and flash floods in the twin border districts of Rajouri and Poonch early yesterday. The worst devastation was reported from Surankot Tehsil in Poonch district, where most of the fatalities occurred. A multi-agency rescue operation is underway to trace the missing amid continuing rain and damaged roads. In men's cricket, England beaten India by 27 runs and won the three-match series at Lord's in London. England had set a target of 388 runs for India in the third ODI. Chasing the target, visitors could score 360 runs for 7 in 50 overs. Football's grandest stage is set for a blockbuster finale of the FIFA World Cup as defending champions Argentina take on Spain in New Jersey.

Today, the match kicks off 12:30 a.m. Indian time. Meanwhile, several Indian states, including Kerala, Manipur, Mizoram, and Meghalaya, have declared holiday in schools and higher education institutions for today after demands by students and political leaders. And that is the end of this news bulletin.

0: opposition party staged a symbolic walkout from the meeting over the participation of Nationalist Citizens Party of India. The NCPI is a registered party that has participated in the West Bengal Assembly elections, and recently several rebel Trinamool Congress MPs have joined it. However, after registering their protest, the opposition members attended the meeting. Speaking to media after the meeting, Mr. Kiran Rijiju urged all political parties to ensure the smooth functioning of parliament and engage in constructive discussions on key issues.
1: There are various demands by various political parties for discussion. We have said that let parliament function smoothly. Exactly what are the issues to be discussed? That has to be decided in the business advisory committee.
0: Talking to media, TMC MP Mahua Moitra said that the entire opposition, including Congress, Samajwadi Party, DMK, JMM and Aam Aadmi Party, walked out from the meeting. She also alleged that NCPI is not a recognized parliamentary party. Lok Sabha Speaker Om Birla called on the Business Advisory Committee meeting ahead of the monsoon session of Parliament. During the meeting, members representing the government as well as various political parties exchanged views on the legislative and other businesses proposed to be taken up during the session. Addressing the meeting, Mr. Birla emphasized the importance of constructive deliberations, meaningful participation and adherence to the highest parliamentary traditions. President Draupadi Murmu embarked on a three-nation visit to Moldova, North Macedonia and Romania yesterday. The visit to the three European countries is expected to provide fresh momentum to India's bilateral ties with the three countries, with a focus on expanding cooperation in trade, investment, technology, innovation, education, and people-to-people exchanges. The government is implementing the National Action for Mechanized Sanitation Ecosystem, Namaste, as a flagship initiative to ensure the safety, dignity and social security of sanitation workers while promoting mechanized sanitation across the country. Jointly implemented by the Ministry of Social Justice and Empowerment and the Ministry of Housing and Urban Affairs, the scheme aims to eliminate hazardous manual cleaning of sewers and septic tanks through mechanized cleaning, skill development and welfare measures. Social Justice and Empowerment Minister Dr. Virendra Kumar said that the scheme reflects the government's commitment to ensuring dignity, safety and social security for sanitation workers. In Jammu and Kashmir, at least 11 people were killed and 7 others went missing as torrential rains triggered landslides and flash floods in the twin border districts of Rajouri and Poonch early yesterday. The worst devastation was reported from Surankot Tehsil in Poonch district, where most of the fatalities occurred. A multi-agency rescue operation is underway to trace the missing amid continuing rain and damaged roads. Meanwhile, Union Home Minister Amit Shah has assured of all possible assistance from the central government. Meanwhile, Sri Mata Vaishno Devi Yatra and Sri Amarnath Ji Yatra remain suspended due to adverse weather conditions. The Union Ministry of Road Transport and Highways will develop over 160-kilometer-long Rameshwar-Paradeep Highway along Odisha's coast at a cost of over 8,000 crore rupees. The ministry said the project will transform Odisha's coastal region by improving road infrastructure and boosting tourism and economic activity along with spiritual journeys. In men's cricket, England beat India by 27 runs in the third ODI and sealed a 2-1 series win at Lord's in London. England had set a target of 388 runs for India in the third ODI. Chasing the target, visitors could score 360 runs for 750 overs. Opting to bat first, England scored 387 runs for the loss of 3 wickets in the allocated 50 overs. PM Modi has congratulated the Indian team for securing 4 gold medals at the 58th International Chemistry Olympiad. In a social media post, Mr. Modi said that this was India's best ever performance at the prestigious global competition. Mr. Modi also congratulated all 4 members of the Indian team for winning medals, including 1 gold at the 37th International Biology Olympiad held in Vilnius, Lithuania. And that is the end of this news bulletin.

0: and engage in constructive discussions on key issues.
1: There are various demands by various political parties for discussion. We have said that let parliament function smoothly. Exactly what are the issues to be discussed? That has to be decided in the business advisory committee.
0: Talking to media, TMC MP Mahua Moitra said that the entire opposition, including Congress, Samajwadi Party, DMK, JMM and Aam Aadmi Party, walked out from the meeting. She also alleged that NCPI is not a recognized parliamentary party. Lok Sabha Speaker Om Birla called on the Business Advisory Committee meeting ahead of the monsoon session of Parliament. During the meeting, members representing the government as well as various political parties exchanged views on the legislative and other businesses proposed to be taken up during the session. Addressing the meeting, Mr. Birla emphasized the importance of constructive deliberations, meaningful participation and adherence to the highest parliamentary traditions. Delhi police has clarified that no permission has been sought or granted for any protest, march and procession in the New Delhi district in view of parliament session beginning today. In a social media post, the police said Section 163 of Bharatiya Nagrik Suraksha Sanhita is in force in the area. Hence, protest marches, processions, demonstrations and assemblies of five or more persons are strictly prohibited in the area except Jantar Mantar. Recalling the rich contribution of Bengal to the nation in every way, including independence movement, religion, literature, Union Home and Cooperation Minister Amit Shah has said that the then government of West Bengal has ruined the legacy of the Bengal. He stressed that Bharatiya Janata Party will make Bengal great again. Amit Shah yesterday laid the foundation stone virtually of Amul Bengal Dairy's curd-making facility at Sankrail in Howrah district in West Bengal from the Biswas Bangla Convention Centre in Kolkata. This is the world's largest curd-making facility. Amit Shah said by buying cooperative products, the people could contribute towards farmers' empowerment. Besides, Amit Shah distributed certificates to various cooperators in West Bengal and virtually laid the foundation stone of 14 godowns of total 1400 metric tons capacity in 9 districts and inaugurated 2 godowns of 100 metric tons capacity each in Cooch Bihar and South 24 Parganas districts under the Rashtriya Krishi Vikas Yojana RKVY. A cooperative portal WBERCS has also been initiated by the cooperative minister. India Meteorological Department has issued a red colour warning for very heavy rainfall with isolated extremely heavy rainfall over Himachal Pradesh, Jammu Kashmir and Uttarakhand today. Heavy rainfall is also expected over Delhi, Haryana, Chandigarh, Punjab, Bihar, Chhattisgarh, Uttar Pradesh, Madhya Pradesh, Jharkhand, West Bengal, Odisha and parts of Northeast India during the next 2 days. For Delhi, IMD has forecast a generally cloudy sky today. In men's cricket, England beat India by 27 runs in the third ODI and sealed a 2-1 series win at Lord's in London. England had set a target of 388 runs for India in the third ODI. Chasing the target, visitors could score 360 runs for 7 in 50 overs. Opting to bat first, England scored 387 runs for the loss of 3 wickets in the allotted 50 overs. PM Modi has congratulated the Indian team for securing 4 gold medals at the 58th International Chemistry Olympiad. In a social media post, Mr. Modi said that this was India's best ever performance at the prestigious global competition. Mr. Modi also congratulated all 4 members of the Indian team for winning medals, including 1 gold at the 37th International Biology Olympiad held in Vilnius, Lithuania. And that is the end of this news bulletin.

proposed to be taken up during the month. During the session. Addressing the meeting, Mr. Birla emphasized the importance of constructive deliberations, meaningful participation and adherence to the highest parliamentary traditions. Delhi Police has clarified that no permission has been sought or granted for any protest march and procession in the New Delhi district in view of Parliament session beginning today. In a social media post, the police said Section 163 of Bharatiya Nagarik Suraksha Sanhita is in force in the area, hence protest marches, processions, demonstrations and assemblies of five or more persons are strictly prohibited in the area except Jantar Mantar. Recalling the rich contribution of Bengal to the nation in every way, including independence movement, religion, literature, Union Home and Cooperation Minister Amit Shah has said that the then government of West Bengal has ruined the legacy of the Bengal. He stressed that Bharatiya Janata Party will make Bengal great again. Amit Shah yesterday laid the foundation stone virtually of Amul Bengal Dairies curd making facility at Sankrail in Howrah district in West Bengal from the Biswas Bangla Convention Center in Kolkata. This is the world's largest curd-making facility. Amit Shah said by buying cooperative products, the people could contribute towards farmers' empowerment. Besides, Amit Shah distributed certificates to various cooperatives in West Bengal and virtually laid the foundation stone of 14 godowns of total 1,400 metric tons capacity in 9 districts and inaugurated 2 godowns of 100 metric tons capacity each in Cooch Behar and South 24 Parganas districts under the Rashtriya Krishi Vikas Yojana RKVY. A cooperative portal WBERCS has also been initiated by the cooperative minister. In the football's blockbuster finale of the FIFA World Cup 2026, Spain beat Argentina to win World Cup for the second time. Ferran Torres scores the only goal for Spain in extra time. Argentina played extra time with 10 men and after Fernandez sent off in 93 minutes. Both teams were at 0-0 even after 90 minutes of game. Then they were given extra time for a win. India Meteorological Department has issued a red colour warning for very heavy rainfall with isolated extremely heavy rainfall over Himachal Pradesh, Jammu Kashmir and Uttarakhand today. Heavy rainfall is also expected over Delhi, Haryana, Chandigarh, Punjab, Bihar, Chhattisgarh, Uttar Pradesh, Madhya Pradesh, Jharkhand, West Bengal, Odisha and parts of Northeast India during the next 2 days. For Delhi, IMD has forecast a generally cloudy sky today. In men's cricket, England beat India by 27 runs in the third ODI and sealed a 2-1 series win at Lord's in London. England had set a target of 388 runs for India in the third ODI. And that is the end of this news bulletin.

0: This is Akashvani, the news read by Ashish P. Abraham. The monsoon session of Parliament will begin today. It will continue till 13th of August. The 25-day session will have 19 sittings. A report.
1: During the session, several important bills are expected to be taken up for discussion and passage. Today, the Lok Sabha is scheduled to take up the Supreme Court Number of Judges Amendment Bill 2026, and the Rajya Sabha is scheduled to discuss the Prevention of Insults to National Honour Amendment Bill 2026. Apart from these bills, Registration of Births and Deaths Amendment Bill, Income Tax Amendment Bill, Micro, Small and Medium Enterprises Development Amendment Bill 2026 are also expected to be discussed during the monsoon session. Anupam Mishra, Akashvani News, Delhi.
0: On the eve of the monsoon session, government yesterday convened an all-party meeting at Parliament House. The meeting was chaired by Defence Minister Rajnath Singh. Over 50 leaders from 40 political parties attended the meeting. Speaking to media after the meeting, Parliamentary Affairs Minister Kiran Rijiju urged all political parties to ensure the smooth functioning of Parliament and engage in constructive discussions on key issues. Lok Sabha Speaker Om Birla yesterday chaired the meeting of the Business Advisory Committee of the Lok Sabha. During the meeting, members representing the government as well as various political parties exchanged views on the legislative and other business proposed to be taken up during the session. Mr. Birla emphasized the importance of constructive deliberations, meaningful participation and adherence to the highest parliamentary traditions. Delhi police has clarified that no permission has been sought or granted for any protest, march and procession in the New Delhi district in view of Parliament session beginning today. In a social media post, the police said Section 163 of Bharatiya Nagarik Suraksha Sanhita is in force in the area. Hence, protest marches, processions, demonstrations and assemblies of five or more persons are strictly prohibited in the area except Jantar Mantar. Recalling the rich contribution of Bengal to the nation in every way, including independence movement, religion and literature, Union Home and Cooperation Minister Amit Shah has said that the then government of West Bengal has ruined the legacy of Bengal. He stressed that Bharatiya Janata Party will make Bengal great again. Amit Shah yesterday laid the foundation stone virtually of Amul Bengal Dairy's curd-making facility at Sankrail in Howrah district in West Bengal from the Biswas Bangla Convention Centre in Kolkata. This is the world's largest curd-making facility. Besides, Amit Shah distributed certificates to various cooperatives in West Bengal and virtually laid the foundation stone of 14 godowns of total 1,400 metric tons capacity in 9 districts and inaugurated 2 godowns of 100 metric tons capacity each in Cooch Behar and South 24 Parganas districts under the Rashtriya Krishi Vikas Yojana. A cooperative portal, WBERCS, has also been initiated by the cooperative minister. Spain beat defending champion Argentina 1-0 in extra time to become FIFA World Cup 2026 champions. Spain's substitute Ferran Torres scored in the 106th minute to give his team a 1-0 win over Argentina in the final at New York, New Jersey Stadium last night. After a tense and fiercely contested 90 minutes ended goalless, Torres finally broke the deadlock in the 106th minute. The victory secured Spain's second men's FIFA World Cup title and their first since lifting the trophy in 2010. With its victory, Spain became the first nation to simultaneously hold the World Cup crowns in both men's and women's soccer. The championship dethroned Argentina, which was trying to become the first repeat champion since Brazil in 1962. The defeat signaled the end of a remarkable era for Argentina and Lionel Messi, who guided his country to the 2022 FIFA World Cup title and Copa America triumphs in 2021 and 24. Torres also entered the record books by becoming only the fifth substitute to score in a FIFA World Cup final and the first since Germany's Mario Götze netted the winner against Argentina in the 2014 final. India Meteorological Department has issued a red colour warning for very heavy rainfall with isolated extremely heavy rainfall over Himachal Pradesh, Jammu Kashmir and Uttarakhand today. Heavy rainfall is also expected over Delhi, Haryana, Chandigarh, Punjab, Bihar, Chhattisgarh, Uttar Pradesh, Madhya Pradesh, Jharkhand, West Bengal, Odisha and parts of Northeast India during the next 2 days. For Delhi, IMD has forecast a generally cloudy sky today. And that is the end of this news bulletin.